0: between I-35W and Minnesota Highway 77. Follow the MnDOT detours. That's all night, starting at 10 p.m. This also closes the ramp from eastbound 494 to Portland Avenue. And also, the ramp from eastbound 494 to France Avenue is closed all night tonight, starting at 8 p.m. This evening, Jazz 88 will bring you information on road closures and event congestion through 11 p.m. I'm Michael Larson, reporting for Jazz 88 Traffic.
1: 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Have a great night.
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1: 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Appreciate it.
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3: With me, with me, with me, with me. Just start the journey.

Jazz 88, it's Jazz Futures. My name is Sean McPherson. You just heard Keon Harold and Common on the track Find Your Peace from Keon Harold's Foreverland record here on Jazz 88. Let's get to a classic from the 1970s featuring Herbie Hancock and the Headhunters and an iconic drum groove from Mike Clarke. This one is called Palm Grease. It opens the album Thrust, and it's on Jazz 88.

Jazz Futures on Jazz 88, the part of our programming where we celebrate the groundbreakers from today, yesterday, and tomorrow in the jazz world. And Yusef Day certainly fit the bill. Off of his album Black Classical Music, that one was Rust with Tom Misch helping out on guitar and bass, I believe. Esperanza Spalding before that, no doubt a groundbreaker. You heard Black Gold and Herbie Hancock, perennial groundbreaker. And that comes from his Headhunters era, not the album titled Headhunters, but when that was the backing band that he was working with the just breathtakingly good drums of Mike Clark on that particular tune, Palm Grease, off of the album Thrust. Let's jump back into the music with something from 94. When Medeski Martin Wood was getting going, John Medeski was also getting busy with some other players. And on this album, David Fusinski, a guitar player, and John Medeski, keyboard organ player, got together to do Lunar Crush and some beautiful, beautiful, just hard-hitting, forward-thinking music came out of that, including this tune, Vogue, and it's here for you. Jazz 88, Jazz Futures.

0: I'm Chief Warrant Officer 2, Dane Beecham from Mendota Heights. 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
5: How's it going, everybody? Are you having a good time tonight? Yes. I'm going to play some original song right now. It's called Nay Wadini. It's called my upcoming. Nay really.

0: 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Now it's like not letting.
1: Jazz Futures, Jazz 88, celebrating the groundbreakers in the world of jazz. Dibakulu and Johannes Tona representing Minnesota and representing Ethiopia as well. Nwo Dainey, there for you on Jazz 88. Let's keep it local. Let's continue on with that vibe. Check out something from Dosh, a tune he released, I think maybe 2020? That's not even a year. 2020, 2021, around there. Feel-good tune at a time when I think a feel-good tune was pretty welcome. Summertime Time, the name of the tune, and if you're wondering who plays on it, pretty much the whole town seemed to get in on the mix, including Kevin Gastongue doing some really nice organ work. It is Dosh on Jazz Futures.

Jazz Futures, Ezra Collective from across the pond. Love that tune, love that band. And that particular track you caught was called Smile from the album, which is called Where I'm Meant to Be. I'm glad you're with Jazz 88. I think it's where you're meant to be. Before that, we heard Dosh doing Summertime Time. And I think it's time for us to get into a classic. O'Donnell Levy on his guitar doing People Make the World Go Round here on Jazz 88, Jazz Futures.

0: Hey, this is Nate Milstein. 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
2: You're listening to Jazz 88, and it's time for a traffic update. In Minneapolis, westbound I-94 is reduced to two lanes between Dowling Avenue and 49th Avenue all night, starting at 8 p.m. In St. Paul, westbound Minnesota 5 is reduced to one lane between West Wadsworth Avenue and Minnesota 62 all night, starting at 9 p.m. In Bloomington and Richfield, eastbound I-494 is closed between I-35W and Minnesota 77 all night, starting at 10 p.m. A forecast for your evening, it will be mostly clear with a low around 61. Tomorrow, sunny with a slight chance of thunderstorms and a high near 82.
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Dan Dan, the name of that tune. Carmen Staff on piano. Allison Miller on drums from their 2022 release, Nearness. I'm Sean McPherson. You're with Jazz Futures, the time on the Jazz 88 schedule where we celebrate the groundbreakers, whether that groundbreaking happened in the world of jazz a year ago, 2 years ago, or 100 years ago. And thank you for being along for the trip. We're going to dive into a relatively recent release, Miki Yamanaka on piano. She put out an album that's titled Shades of Rainbow. And one of the tunes she dedicated to Mary Lou Williams. It's called Song for Mary Lou. Here's Miki Yamanaka at the piano on Jazz Futures.

0: first female instrumentalist ever signed to Blue Note Records, Bobby Humphrey on the flute on Harlem River Drive. Before that, Miki Yamanaka doing that tune, Song for Mary Lou, celebrating the work of Mary Lou Williams, something that is always a worthwhile pursuit. It's Jazz Futures here on Jazz 88. Hope you are enjoying your evening. How about a little Erykah Badu in the mix?
1: Bag lady, you gon' hurt your back.

Bumby's Lament is done by Isaac Hayes, source material for Erykah Badu's Bag Lady, which you caught before that. Stick around for more Jazz Futures. My name's Sean McPherson. I got music coming up from Robert Glasper, Nubia Garcia, Purple Funk Metropolis, and more. Stay with Jazz 88. More great music on the way on Jazz.

0: Question. When someone refers to the A-pillar on the car, do you know what that is? It's the part that holds the roof to the rest of the vehicle. These pillars hold the windshield in place as well. Sometimes, when you pull up to an intersection, the pillar can create a blind spot that can hide a person who's walking. They can even hide another car. To avoid a crash, be sure to shift in your seat to see around it. MnDOT says doing so will keep everyone safe on the roads.
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Jazz Futures, Robert Glasper doing The Reckoner on Jazz 88. Before that, a nice long one from Nubia Garcia from across the pond. That's called Contemplation. Let's connect with some Minnesota music this evening for Jazz Futures. Purple Funk Metropolis. This one is called Magic Carpet, Jazz 88.

Astor Piazzolla representing Argentina with Libertango on Jazz 88. Before that, Purple Funk Metropolis delivering the goods on Magic Carpet Ride. Thank you for being along on the Magic Carpet Ride that is Jazz Futures. I'm your host, Sean McPherson, wrapping up for the night. Let's check out a tune from Casa Overall from his Shades 3 mixtape, where he grabbed some source material and made some really cool stuff with it. In this case, he took Cecile McLaurin-Salvant's rendition of Kate Bush's Wuthering Heights, threw some extra drums behind it, threw some extra references and samples, and really just a cool collage piece. Some beautiful sounds from a friend of the station, Casa Overall and Cecile McLaurin-Salvant, with their rendition of Kate Bush's Wuthering Heights. Jazz 88.

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3: You're listening to Jazz 88, and it's time for a traffic update. In Minneapolis, westbound I-94 is reduced to two lanes between Dowling Avenue and 49th Avenue all night, starting at 8 p.m. In St. Paul, westbound Minnesota 5 is reduced to one lane between West Wadsworth Avenue and Minnesota 62 all night, starting at 9 p.m. In Bloomington and Richfield, eastbound I-494 is closed between I-35W and Minnesota 77 all night, starting at 10 p.m. A forecast for your evening, it will be mostly clear with a low around 61. Tomorrow, sunny with a slight chance of thunderstorms and a high near 82.
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Welcome to Soul Village, your hometown for rhythm and blues, rock and roll, gospel, afrobeat, fusion, funk, and soul music. I'm Chris Harwood. In this hour, music from Lee Fields, Solomon Burke, Yvonne Baker, Stevie Wonder, Jimmy Radcliffe, Lady Ray, The Marquise, The Maytals, Syl Johnson, Dyke and the Blazers, James Hunter Six, The Supremes, Sharon Jones, and The Dap Kings, The Girls, and Wilson Pickett. Music on the theme of How Long and songs about eyes as well. Starting off the hour, the title track of Jackie Wilson's 1966 LP, Soul Galore. You are visiting Soul Village.

Well, there we go. Wilson Pickett, December 20th, 1965. Recorded at Stax in Memphis. The song 99 and a Half Won't Do. Written by Wilson Pickett, Steve Cropper, and Eddie Floyd. Yes, the Wicked Pickett with a wicked backing band. Isaac Hayes on the piano, Steve Cropper on guitar, Duck Dunn on bass, Al Jackson on the drums, basically Booker T and the MGs minus Booker T, Wayne Jackson on the trumpet, Packy Axton on the saxophone, and Floyd Newman on the Barry Sax, the Memphis horns backing him up as well. This is Soul Village, and next up, some songs about time and how long things have been going on. And here's Sharon Jones and the Dap Kings in 2005 from the album Naturally, and the song How Long Do I Have to Wait for You, here in Soul Village.

0: From 2018, the James Hunter Six, How Long, from the album Whatever It Takes. And from their 1968 album Love Child, that's the Supremes. How long has that evening train been gone? Well, we will take a short break, not very long. When we come back, we'll have music about eyes from Lee Fields, from Solomon Burke, Jimmy Radcliffe, Yvonne Baker, Stevie Wonder, and out of Minneapolis, The Girls. This is Soul Village.
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0: Welcome back to Soul Village. We'll put together some songs now all about the eyes. And starting off from the 2022 album by Lee Fields on Daptone Records, Sentimental Fool, here's the song Your Face Before My Eyes. This is Soul Village.

From the 1964 LP Rockin' Soul, Solomon Burke with Beautiful Brown Eyes. Listening to some songs now about eyes, and here's Jimmy Radcliffe in 1967 with Love, Put the Tears in My Eyes, here in Soul Village.

1962 record by Yvonne Baker, a song simply called Eyes. And now a track out of Minneapolis in 1983 by a group called The Girls. The Girls were Sheila Rankin, Jermaine Brooks, and Doris Rhodes, a group assembled by producer and musician Andre Simone. They only had one LP and a couple of singles on the Columbia Records label. But here's an unreleased track that was recently featured on the Purple Snow Forecasting the Minneapolis Sound release on the Numero label. 1983 recording called I've Got My Eyes on You. This is Soul Village.

0: From Songs in the Key of Life, 1976, Stevie Wonder with Ebony Eyes. We will pause for a moment here in Soul Village. When we return, we'll have music from Lady Ray, the Marquise, the Maytals, Syl Johnson, and Dyke and the Blazers. You are visiting Soul Village.
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0: Welcome back to Soul Village. From the Queen Alone album by Lady Ray in 2016, this song is called Bad Girl.

little instrumental from the Marquees, recorded in 1963, called Hippy Dippy. We'll move now from the Marquees over to the Maytals. Reggae Got Soul was the album in 1976, Toots and the Maytals. The song Never You Change. Here is

Originally by Brenton Wood in 1967, this is Syl Johnson's take on the song, Give Me a Little Sign. We will close this hour of Soul Village with Dyke and the Blazers in 1969, a song called Moon. The same year NASA and the Apollo mission achieved their goal of visiting the moon. And you are visiting Soul Village.

That's it for hour one here of Soul Village. Stick around here on Jazz 88 for a second hour coming up in just a moment. 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
2: You're listening to Jazz 88, and it's time for a traffic update. In Minneapolis, westbound I-94 is reduced to two lanes between Dowling Avenue and 49th Avenue all night, starting at 8 p.m. In St. Paul, westbound Minnesota 5 is reduced to one lane between West Wadsworth Avenue and Minnesota 62 all night, starting at 9 p.m. In Bloomington and Richfield, eastbound I-494 is closed between I-35W and Minnesota 77 all night, starting at 10 p.m. A forecast for your evening, it will be mostly clear with a low around 61. Tomorrow, sunny with a slight chance of thunderstorms and a high near 82.
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4: Welcome to Soul Village, your hometown for rhythm and blues, rock and roll, gospel, Afrobeat, fusion, funk, and soul music. I'm Chris Harwood. In this hour, names. A few years ago, I dedicated an hour of Soul Village to names, but all of those song titles were women's names. This hour, we'll feature song titles that are men's names. That turned out to be a harder task than you'd think, but we'll get into that later. We'll hear music in this hour from Carla Thomas, Martha Reeves and the Vandellas, Dinah Washington, Diana Ross and the Supremes, Etta James, Smokey Robinson and the Miracles, Curtis Mayfield, Ronnie Jordan and Dana Bryant, The Young Folk, Lorraine Ellison, Jane Mitchell, Richard Berry and the Pharaohs, and Erykah Badu. We'll start off, though, with Nina Simone from her album Nina Simone Sings the Blues in 1967, the first of our man's name songs in this hour, simply titled Buck. You are visiting Soul Village.

There's the second song in our Men's Name Hour of Soul Village, Etta James, from her 1964 album Queen of Soul. The song Bobby is his name. Our next song is Dinah Ross and the Supremes from their 1968 album Reflections, their take on a song written and recorded by Bobby Gentry the year before, Ode to Billy Joe, here in Soul Village.

0: From his 1975 album, There's No Place Like America Today, that's Curtis Mayfield with Billy Jack. In this hour of Soul Village, all of the song titles are men's names. As I said at the top of the show, an earlier hour of Soul Village was dedicated to names, and it was all women's names, and in this hour, they're all men's names. That ended up being a harder task than I thought, and I'm sure I'm going to sit up in the middle of the night and realize, oh, I forgot that one and that one. But then I started thinking, why is it so difficult to find songs with men's names, even setting aside that I'm limiting myself to rhythm and blues and soul? But if we take into account that women have been so often underrepresented in the recording industry, and given the fact that so many men who would sing love songs would dedicate it to the woman that they love, picture all the doo-wop groups singing up to the apartment window, that sort of thing, that may be one reason. And I do want to acknowledge that this is a very binary idea. I'm exploring men's names versus women's names. When we're dealing with classic music, that is unavoidable. And we'll take a short break here, and we'll come back with music from Smokey Robinson and the Miracles, Dinah Washington, Ronnie Jordan and Dana Bryant, Martha Reeves and the Vandellas, and the Young Folk. This is Soul Village.
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0: This is Soul Village, and in this hour we're hearing songs whose titles are men's names. And this one takes care of three names in one song. There are many covers of this 1968 Dion hit out there, and several in the R&B genre alone, including this version by Smokey Robinson and the Miracles in 1969. The song is Abraham, Martin, and John, here in Soul Village.

lost my bill. An ordinary boy, he hasn't got a thing that I can brag about. And yet to be up on his knee, so comfy and roomy, feels natural to me.

0: That was Dinah Washington's 1963 recording of the song Bill from the 1927 musical Showboat. Music by Jerome Kern, with lyrics for that song originally by P.G. Wodehouse, slightly altered by Oscar Hammerstein II. Next up in this Men's Name Hour of Soul Village is a song with a title that isn't the man's birth name, but because it is what he is called by everyone else in the song, it is in one sense a given name of his. From the album The Quiet Revolution by jazz guitarist Ronnie Jordan, with poet Dana Bryant telling the tale, it's The Jackal.
1: Did I ever tell you about that man who changed my life? The one I thought, oh, my Lord, when I saw him walk in the back of that bar, all tall and lean with them broad shoulders, sweet lips. I knew that I had died and gone to chocolate heaven.

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0: talking. Jackal.
1: The Jackal. Dana Bryant with guitarist Ronnie Jordan from his album The Quiet Revolution here in Soul Village. Now here's one of Motown's most well-known men's name songs, but for a twist, I'm going to play the Spanish language version recorded by Martha Reeves and the Vandellas in 1967. It's Jimmy Mac, and this is Soul Village.

0: very similar to Jimmy Mac. That's the song Joey. That's the Young Folk on the Marvelous Records label in 1967. We'll take a short break, and when we come back, we'll have more songs with men's names as the title from Lorraine Ellison, Jay Mitchell, Richard Berry and the Pharaohs, Carla Thomas, and Erykah Badu. You are visiting Soul Village.
1: Hey there, Michelle Zito here from Jammin' Jazz, Jazz for the New Generation. And if you're like me, you like to shake things up a little bit and throw a little spice into your jazz. I'm talking a little bit of funk, a little bit of soul, maybe some blues, maybe a little fusion. Then tune in Tuesday nights at 9 p.m. right here on KBEM for Jammin' Jazz, Jazz for the New Generation with me, Michelle Zito.
0: Welcome back to Soul Village. Men's names, song titles are the subject of this hour. And here's Lorraine Ellison in 1970 with Dear John.

Bahamian artist Jay Mitchell in 1975 from the album Impartiality. That song is called Mike. And now for one of the most famous men's name songs in rock and R&B. This is the original 1957 version by Richard Berry and the Pharaohs of a song that he created by first borrowing a riff from René Touzé's El Loco Cha-Cha. In this song, Berry is talking to his bartender about a woman who is waiting for him across the sea. The bartender's name is Louie. And this is Soul Village.

Carla Thomas, A Boy Named Tom, a recording she made in 1964. We will close this hour of Soul Village with a song by Erykah Badu. This is from her album Erykah Badu Live, though this is an extended version, and I believe it's also a studio version of the song Tyrone, right here in Soul Village.

So ends another hour of Soul Village. We thank you for visiting. You're always welcome back for more great rhythm and blues, rock and roll, gospel, Afrobeat, fusion, funk, and soul music. I'm Chris Harwood. Soul Village is produced by Jensen Foss Productions along the beautiful shore of Lake Superior in Duluth, Minnesota.

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2: You're listening to Jazz 88, and it's time for a traffic update. In Minneapolis, westbound I-94 is reduced to two lanes between Dowling Avenue and 49th Avenue all night, starting at 8 p.m. In St. Paul, westbound Minnesota 5 is reduced to one lane between West Wadsworth Avenue and Minnesota 62 all night, starting at 9 p.m. In Bloomington and Richfield, eastbound I-494 is closed between I-35W and Minnesota 77 all night, starting at 10 p.m. A forecast for your evening, it will be mostly clear with a low around 61. Tomorrow, sunny with a slight chance of thunderstorms and a high near 82.
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Bobby West on piano from his recording Leimert Park After Dark, supported by Jeff Littleton on bass and Daniel Bejarano on drums. Thank you so much for joining me. You were D. Alexander. We heard his composition, Shadow Ballet. So happy to be here with you. Hope you are well. More great music coming up just for you. So stay with me. This is Jazz.

from her recording quintet, Roxy Koss, and we heard her composition, You're There. And she's supported by Miki Yamanaka on piano, Alan Wentz guitar, Rick Rosato bass, Jimmy McBride drums, and Miss Koss is on tenor. And before that, we heard from Ernest Dawkins. Live the Spirit Residency presents The Young Masters, Volume 1, Coming of Age. We heard a composition by a phenomenal up-and-coming musician, pianist, Miss Alexis Lombre, her composition entitled I'm Tired. Started things off with Gregory Porter from All Rise with the composition Phoenix. And let's continue with the reimagination of Miriam Makeba by none other than the Grammy-nominated vocalist and songwriter Somi. Her recording, Zenzele, the reimagination of Miriam Makeba, is a celebration of Miriam Makeba's invaluable musical contributions and messages of social justice. Here's Somi pairing with Gregory Porter, whom we heard earlier in the hour, with Love Tastes Like Strawberries.

From the album Duet with Gary Burton and Chick Corea, we heard Children's Song 6, right here with me, D. Alexander, and this is Jazz.

How beautiful is that, Carmen McRae, Too Late Now, with George Shearing on piano. Absolutely incredible. And before that, we heard from Richard D. Johnson from his recording, First Glance. We heard his composition, No Wi-Fi. And he's accompanied by Cheryl Cassidy on alto, Alex Claffey bass, Mark Whitfield drums. And started things off with none other than Christian McBride and his big band for Jimmy, Wes, and Oliver with Miles Davis's composition, Milestones. Let's keep the music going with Mr. Marcus Rutz from his recording, Figure 2, Blueprints, New Designs, a nice duet with Adrian Ruiz on piano and Marcus Rutz on trumpet. Beatrice.

Wynton Kelly and his trio, Wes Montgomery, Smoking at the Half Note, with Wynton Kelly piano, Paul Chambers bass, Jimmy Cobb drums, and of course Wes Montgomery on guitar. We heard Unit 7, a Sam Jones composition. Thank you so much for joining me. I've had a great time. Hope you've enjoyed the music as well. Please let us know how you like it by emailing us at jazznetwork@wfmt.com. We certainly look forward to hearing from you. It's always a pleasure to extend this music to you and to hopefully you've learned something, heard something, or reminisced about something that you haven't heard in a long time. Music, classics, as well as new music. Thank you for joining me. You're with D. Alexander, and this is Jazz.

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Pianist Mark Carey from his recording Carry On, we heard the composition Afterthought. Right here with me, Dee Alexander. This is Jazz.

Bassman Charnett Moffett from his recording New Love, Swinging in the Realms, and that's what he's doing right now. We're just mourning the recent passing of Charnett Moffett. May he rest in peace and condolences to his family. And before that, we heard from Hinda Hoffman and the Soul Message Band from their recording and the title track, People. Let's continue on with Altoism, Cheryl Cassidy, Greg Ward, and Rajiv Haleem. We're going to take a listen to Rajiv's composition, Bembe's Kids.

Solo piano from Sir Roland Hanna, from Everything I Love, the Stephen Sondheim classic comedy tonight. And before that, we heard from Louis and Ella, April in Paris. You've heard this music right here with me, D. Alexander, and this is Jazz.

here to perform a special musical tribute to Clark Terry, please welcome Herbie Hancock, Jimmy Heath, Wallace Roney, Buster Williams, Tootie Heath, performing Gingerbread Boy.

Cecile McLaurin-Salvant from Ghost Song. We heard her composition, Moon Song. And before that, we heard from The Relief, a benefit for the Jazz Foundation of America's Musicians Emergency Fund, with Christian McBride doing My Job.

top for me. Thank you very much, Mr. McBride. Introducing Herbie Hancock and his group on the composition Gingerbread Boy, featuring Wallace Roney, Jimmy Heath, Buster Williams, Albert Tootie Heath, with their homage to Clark Terry. Let's keep the music going with Dr. Lonnie Smith from All in My Mind on a Misty Night.

Melissa Aldana from her recording 12 Stars with the beautiful artwork of Cecile McLaurin-Salvant, quite a Renaissance woman. Here Melissa is teaming up with guitarist and producer Lege Lund on this recording, and also supported by Sullivan Fortner on piano, Pablo Menares bass, Kush Abedi on drums. And we heard the composition Los Ojos de Chile. Thank you so much for joining me. I've had a great time sharing this music with you. Hope you've enjoyed it. Please don't forget to share it with your children. And if you have any questions or comments, feel free to reach out to us at jazznetwork@wfmt.com. We certainly look forward to your comments. Please make sure that you take care of yourself until we are together again. You're with D. Alexander. Live every minute. Put yourself in it. This is your life, and this is jazz.

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John Coltrane from Coltrane for Lovers, McCoy Tyner piano, Jimmy Garrison bass, Elvin Jones drums, John Coltrane tenor, and the soothing, warm voice of Mr. Johnny Hartman. Thank you so much for joining me. You're with D. Alexander. Great music coming up just for you. So happy you decided to hang out with me during this time. Great things in store. Classics as well as new music. Hope that you are well and healthy. Stay with me. This is Jazz.

Music from three fine pianists. We just heard from John C. O'Leary III, the title track from his recording, The Sundering. Beautiful solo piano work there. And before that, we heard from Bill Charlap and his trio with the title track from Street of Dreams. He's accompanied by Peter Washington and Kenny Washington. And started things off with Gerald Clayton from Bells on Sand. We heard Peace Invocation featuring Charles Lloyd on saxophone. Let's keep the music going with a little lady with a powerful voice, Miss Catherine Russell. The title track from her recording, Send for Me.

That's Dee Dee Bridgewater from Red Earth, singing in the spirit that calls on her African and Malian ancestry and the reverence of jazz vocalists such as Billie Holiday and Ella Fitzgerald. We heard Red Earth, Mansani Cisse. And before that, we heard from Kenny Garrett, the title track from his recording, African Exchange Student. And let's keep the music going with Randy Weston from the Spirits of Our Ancestors with African Village, Bedford-Stuyvesant.

Munyungo Jackson, percussionist extraordinaire who has worked with many greats such as Diane Reeves, Dee Dee Bridgewater, just to name a few. His own recording, Morning Sun, and we heard the composition Peaceful Streams. Thank you for joining me. You're with Dee Alexander. Happy to be here. Until we are together again, please take care of yourself. This is Jazz.

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What's Up? That's the name of the tune from Andrea Brockfeld, co-written by Andrea and the pianist we heard in the recording, Bill O'Connell. It opens up the CD called Evolution from Andrea Brockfeld and Insight. Andrea on flute, Bill on piano, Harvey S. on bass, Jason Tiemann drums. Hi there, you're listening to Jazz with Dave Schwann. We're glad you've joined us. We hope things are going well for you and yours, and we hope the music makes things even better. Get ready for this. Harold Mayburn recorded at Smoke in New York City in January of 2018. This is from the recording Mayburn Plays Coltrane, and quite an exciting version of John Coltrane's Impressions.

I told you it was exciting. Wow, that is just relentless. John Coltrane's Impressions, Harold Mayburn and his outstanding ensemble, recorded at Smoke in New York City in January of 2018. It's from the CD called Mayburn Plays Coltrane. And, of course, Harold leading the group on piano. Vincent Herring on alto sax, Eric Alexander on tenor, Steve Davis trombone, John Weber on bass, and Joe Farnsworth on drums. Wow, John Coltrane's Impressions from Harold Mayburn and his fantastic group. You're listening to Jazz with Dave Schwann, and Vincent Herring is leading his own group in this next cut, a quartet featuring Cyrus Chestnut on piano, Yasushi Nakamura bass, Jonathan Blake on drums, Vincent once again on alto sax, the title cut to the recording Preaching to the Choir.

Vincent Herring, Preaching to the Choir. That's the name of the tune. It's also the name of the CD from Vincent, with Cyrus Chestnut on piano, Yasushi Nakamura bass, Jonathan Blake the drummer, and Vincent on alto sax. You're listening to Jazz with Dave Schwann, taking things down now with Christian McBride from his Grammy-winning recording for Jimmy, Wes, and Oliver, saluting Jimmy Smith, Wes Montgomery, and Oliver Nelson. Christian's big band is the featured group in this recording, along with two special guests, Joey DeFrancesco on organ and Mark Whitfield on guitar. We're not going to hear the big band. We're just going to hear Joey on organ, Mark on guitar, Christian on bass, and Quincy Phillips on drums, with Billy Eckstein's I Want to Talk About You.

Now, how wonderful is that? I want to talk about you. Christian McBride on bass, Joey DeFrancesco organ, Mark Whitfield guitar, Quincy Phillips drums, from the Grammy-winning album For Jimmy, Wes, and Oliver. Christian's big band is featured, as we said, on many of the cuts here, but the band sits out for that great quartet. Christian, Joey, Mark, and Quincy, with I Want to Talk About You. We certainly do. We want to talk about jazz. That's exactly what you're listening to. It's our pleasure to bring it to you. Dave Schwann here. Thank you for joining us. Please stay with us. We have a lot more music ahead. Here is Jesus Chucho Valdez.

Jesus Chucho Valdez at the piano with A Jessica from his recording Lukumi piano solo. A 10-piece group known as the Uptown Jazz Tentet up next from their recording called What's Next, in a tribute to the great pianist Junior Mance. Here is Mance's

That's the Uptown Jazz Tentet, a 10-piece group from their recording What's Next, and a tune written by the trumpet player we heard soloing there, Tatum Greenblatt, the tune called Mance's Dance, a tribute to the legendary pianist Junior Mance. Also soloing on piano, Adam Birnbaum and Andrew Gutauskas on alto sax. You're listening to Jazz with Dave Schwann and the great Bill Charlap Trio from their terrific recording called Street of Dreams, with Bill at the piano, Peter Washington as the bassist, Kenny Washington the drummer, with a tune by Kenny Burrell, Your Host.

There's great music making throughout on this recording. Street of Dreams. The tune we just heard, Kenny Burrell's Your Host, and the Bill Charlap Trio. Bill at the piano with Peter Washington on bass, Kenny Washington on drums. Here's Dave Stryker.

There's Dave Stryker on guitar with a tune called Love Dance. It's from his recording Baker's Circle. With Dave on guitar, Jared Gold on organ, and McClenty Hunter on drums. By the way, Dave has done some great work with Bob Mintzer and the WDR Big Band, the big band based in Cologne, Germany, on a recording called Blue Soul. A lot of soulful music on that record, to be sure. You're listening to Jazz with Dave Schwann. Our thanks once again for joining us. Sam Kermeyer is the guitarist featured in this quartet, led by pianist Sean Fife. We'll hear Adrian Vedati on bass and Andre White on drums from their recording Late Night, and a tribute to Wes.

The tune's called To West, of course, West Montgomery, from Sean Fife and his quartet. Sean on piano, Sam Kermeyer on guitar, Adrian Vedade on bass, and Andre White on drums. That's from their recording simply called Late Night. We thank you so much for joining us this hour and hope you enjoyed all the great American music we call jazz. Dave Schwann finishing up with the Dave Miller Trio from their recording Just Imagine and One for the Woofer.

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Definitely a bebop-influenced tune, perhaps influenced by Bud Powell, nonetheless written by Randy Napoleon, the guitarist we heard in the group. The tune is called Mr. Smith, and it's from Randy's recording called Common Tones. Randy leading a septet here. Seven players. Will run down the players with Randy on guitar, Etienne Charles on trumpet, Michael Deese on trombone, along with Diego Rivera on tenor sax, Xavier Davis piano, Rodney Whitaker on bass, and Randy Gillespie on drums. Bobby Watson and New Horizon coming up in just a second. Hello there. Welcome. You're listening to Jazz. I'm Dave Schwann. As always, it is a pleasure to have you aboard. Thanks for joining us. As always, we hope things are going very well for you and yours. Hope the music makes things even better. Here's Bobby Watson and his group New Horizon from their recording Keeping It Real and a tune by Jackie McLean, Condition Blue.

That's a tune by the great alto saxophonist Jackie McLean, a disciple of Charlie Parker, Condition Blue. And it opens up the CD, Keeping It Real, from Bobby Watson and New Horizon. Bobby there on alto sax, Josh Evans on trumpet, Victor Gould, the pianist, Curtis Lundy on bass, and Victor Jones on drums. You're listening to Jazz with Dave Schwann and piano master Hank Jones up next. This is from a recording simply called the Hank Jones Trio, featuring Al Foster on drums and Mads Vinding on bass. Hank at the piano for Freddie Hubbard's Up Jumped Spring.

Piano Master Hank Jones with Freddie Hubbard's tune, Up Jumped Spring. That's from a recording just called The Hank Jones Trio with Mads Vinding and Al Foster. Mads Vinding, the bassist, and Al Foster on drums. You're listening to Jazz with Dave Schwann. We have trumpeter John Hasselbeck III up next from his recording Entrance. And he's joined here by Wayne Escoffery on sax, Jonathan Barber on drums, Lucas Curtis bass, and Tauber Gabel on piano. From the recording Entrance, John Hasselbeck III with Rainey's Way.

Anthony Wansi at the piano, beautifully combining two classic tunes, It Might As Well Be Spring and Sweet Lorraine. That's from Anthony's recording called Anthonyology, actually featuring a trio on most, if not all, the other cuts on this recording. The trio, consisting of Christian McBride on bass and Carl Allen on drums, Anthony at the piano. A wonderful recording called Anthonyology. And before that, trumpeter John Hasselbeck III from his recording Entrance and his tune called Rainey's Way. John on trumpet with Wayne Escoffery on sax, Jonathan Barber the drummer, Lucas Curtis bass, and Tauber Gable on piano. You're listening to Jazz with Dave Schwann. We have a lot more jazz to come. We hope you can stay aboard. Thank you for joining us. Here is the Stan Kenton Legacy Orchestra from a recording done during the time of their tour in Florida in 2017. The name of the CD is Flying Through Florida, and here's the opening cut, Artistry Jumps.

Stan Kenton's Artistry Jumps, done by the Stan Kenton Legacy Orchestra. Mike Vax conducting from their recording Flying Through Florida. A wonderful duo for you up next. Hendrik Merkens on harmonica and Bill Cunliffe on piano. This is from the recording Cabin in the Sky and Speak Low.

From the recording Cabin in the Sky, Hendrik Merkens harmonica, Bill Cunliffe piano, with Speak Low. Thank you so much for joining us. You're listening to Jazz with Dave Schwann. Trumpeter Eddie Henderson is up next from his recording Shuffle and Deal and Over the Rainbow.

Trumpeter Eddie Henderson with Over the Rainbow, or Somewhere Over the Rainbow, take your pick. That is from his recording called Shuffle and Deal. And along with Eddie, Kenny Barron on piano, Gerald Cannon on bass, and Mike Clark on drums. Dave Schwann here. You're listening to the great American music we call jazz, for which we thank you. Tenor saxophonist Carlos Vega up next from his recording Art of the Messenger and Across the Ocean.

Exciting music from tenor saxophonist Carlos Vega. The tune called Across the Ocean. That's from the recording Art of the Messenger. With Carlos on tenor sax, Victor Garcia on trumpet, Stu Mendman piano, Josh Ramos bass, and Xavier Breaker on drums. And before that, we heard from trumpeter Eddie Henderson from his recording Shuffle and Deal with a masterful version of Harold Arlen and Yip Harburg's classic Somewhere Over the Rainbow. We thank you so much for joining us this hour and hope you enjoyed all the great American music we call jazz. Dave Schwann finishing up with trumpeter Carl Saunders from his recording Jazz Trumpets and Record-A-May.

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Trumpeter Farnell Newton from his recording Rippin' and Runnin' and Holdin' Still. Along with Farnell, Brandon Wright on tenor sax, Brian Charette on organ, Rudy Royston drums. So happy to have you join us. Dave Schwann here. You're listening to the great American music we call jazz. Ralph Moore and his quintet from the late 1980s up next. Here's the title cut to their CD called Rejuvenate.

Ralph Moore and his quintet from the late 1980s with the title cut to their CD, Rejuvenate. Does have a rejuvenating sound there. Ralph on tenor, Steve Turay, trombone, Mulgrew Miller piano, Peter Washington bass, and Marvin Smitty Smith on drums. Quite a lineup for Ralph Moore and his quintet. You're listening to Jazz with Dave Schwann and Sean Fife, pianist Sean Fife and his quartet up next. The title cut to their CD, Late Night.

0: pianist Sean Fife and his quartet. The title cut to their recording, Late Night. Along with Sean, Sam Kermeyer, the guitarist, Adrian Vadade, bass, and Andre White on drums. You're listening to Jazz with Dave Schwann, and up next, Christian McBride and Inside Straight from their recording Live at the Village Vanguard. We'll let Christian introduce the tune.
1: We are going to continue with a song written by Mr. Steve Wilson. The name of this song, it gives you a musical portrait of someone who was just so dignified and classy and had such power and wisdom in her words, the great Maya Angelou. And this is such a beautiful musical portrait of her. It is simply titled Ms. Angelou. Steve Wilson, ladies and gentlemen.

Christian McBride and his great quintet called Inside Straight, live at the Village Vanguard. That's the name of the CD. Sessions done at the Vanguard in December of 2014. The tune by the saxophonist we heard, Steve Wilson. Miss Angelou, dedicated to the great Maya Angelou. Christian on bass, of course. We heard Steve on soprano sax, Warren Wolf on vibes, Peter Martin piano, and Carl Allen on drums. You're listening to Jazz with Dave Schwann. We have a lot more jazz to come. Hope you can stay with us. Thank you for joining us. We have the Jeff Hamilton Trio on the way in just a couple minutes, but first, we hear from the world's First Lady of Song.

Ella from Ella Fitzgerald Sings the Cole Porter Songbook, and All of You, along with Buddy Bregman's orchestra. We have drummer Jeff Hamilton and his trio up next, featuring Tamir Hendelman on piano, John Hamar on bass. From their recording, Catch Me If You Can, here is La Pina.

recording Catch Me If You Can with La Pina, featuring Tamir Hendelman on piano and John Hamar on bass. You're listening to Jazz with Dave Schwann and the music of Stevie Wonder, as performed by James Austin Jr. from his recording Songs in the Key of Wonder. Here is My Cherie, Amour.

Pianist James Austin Jr. and his version of Stevie Wonder's My Cherie Amour. From the recording Songs in the Key of Wonder, James at the piano, Ben Rubens on bass, Kobe Watkins on drums, and Samuel Torres, additional percussion. Here's Vincent Herring.

Vincent Herring and the music of the great Duke Ellington in a sentimental mood. That great version on the recording, Preaching to the Choir. Vincent on alto sax, Cyrus Chestnut piano, Yasushi Nakamura bass, and Jonathan Blake on drums. You're listening to Jazz with Dave Schwann, for which we thank you once again. And we have Jocelyn Gould up next on guitar from her recording Elegant Traveler. Here's her tune called Center of the Universe.

guitarist Jocelyn Gould with a bright, upbeat thing called Center of the Universe. It's from her recording Elegant Traveler. And we also heard Brandon Wright on tenor sax, Addison Fry piano, George Delancey bass, and Quincy Davis on drums. And before that, Vincent Herring with a beautiful version of Duke Ellington's In a Sentimental Mood. We thank you so much for joining us this hour and hope you enjoyed all the great American music we call jazz. Dave Schwann finishing up with the Dave Miller Trio from their recording Just Imagine and Charlie Parker's Confirmation.

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The Oscar Brown Jr. version of Straighten Up and Fly Right from his album Sin and Soul. That was preceded by a tune called Who Cooks for You from saxophonist Carlos Vega and the album The Art of the Messenger. Carlos Vega, along with trumpet player Victor Garcia, the pianist was Stu Mindeman, with bassist Josh Ramos and drummer Xavier Breaker. The title of the album, Art of the Messenger, tip of the hat to the great Art Blakey's Jazz Messengers, who, in fact, started that set. Art Blakey and the Jazz Messengers from an album called Just Coolin', with a tune written by the sax man on the date, Hank Mobley, the tune called Hip Sippy Blues. Lee Morgan was on trumpet, Bobby Timmons piano, Jimmy Merritt was the bassist, and, of course, the great Art Blakey on drums. Art Blakey, the headmaster at the University of Blakey. We're listening to jazz. I'm John Hill.

Music from saxophonist Ryan Devlin. The album is called Thoughts on the Matter, and that was a song he calls Free Fall. Ryan Devlin with Per Danielson at the piano, Thomas Milovic on bass, and it was Ulysses Owens Jr. on drums. That was preceded by trumpeter Dizzy Gillespie from an album titled Dizzy Gillespie and Friends, Concert of the Century, a tribute to Charlie Parker, recorded back in 1980 in Montreal, Canada. The tune Get Happy and Dizzy's friends on the date were bassist Ray Brown, on vibes Milt Jackson. Hank Jones was the pianist, with Philly Joe Jones on drums and James Moody on saxophone. And we began that set with saxophonist Coleman Hawkins and his orchestra from an album called Rainbow Mist. That was the tune Yesterdays. That featured Max Roach on drums, Oscar Pettiford was the bassist, Clyde Hart was the pianist, and a band that also included Dizzy Gillespie on trumpet. Coleman Hawkins and his orchestra opening the set. We're listening to jazz.

16-year-old at the time, vocalist Anais Reno, from her album Lovesome Thing, singing the music of Ellington and Strayhorn, featuring the piano and arrangements of Emmett Cohen. And we began with trumpeter Charlie Sepulveda and his band The Turnaround from the album This Is Latin Jazz with Firm Roots. I'm John Hill. Thanks for joining me for Jazz This Hour. See you later.

0: A tune called Squeeze Me. That's trumpeter Buck Clayton leading an ensemble of fellow Basie veterans like trombonist Vic Dickinson, Earl Warren on alto sax. The guitarist is a young Kenny Burrell. The session made for Vanguard Records. Good morning. I'm Peter Solomon. It's the morning show on 88.5 KBEM FM, Minneapolis, St. Paul, Jazz88.FM. 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
1: BBC News with Danielle Yawovietska. The mayor of Kyiv, Vitaly Klitschko, has told the BBC Ukraine needs more help from its partners to protect civilians after another intense Russian bombardment overnight. The mayor was visiting the scene of one Russian attack, but across the capital at least 13 people were killed and more than 40 injured. A school and a children's hospital were among the buildings hit. Our correspondent Dan Johnson is in Kyiv.
2: There are tower blocks here that have been totally destroyed by the waves of Russian missile strikes that hit this city around midnight, 1 a.m. There were a number of locations that were hit, but here we've got about four or five eight-story buildings that are almost totally destroyed, still standing somehow, but the recovery teams were showing me pictures from the roof that show where the missiles actually went straight in through the roof and then essentially destroyed these flats from the inside out.
1: The founder of the failed Chinese property firm Evergrande has been sentenced to life in jail and had all his belongings confiscated. Hui Ka-yan oversaw the rapid expansion of Evergrande into China's biggest real estate firm before it collapsed, owing hundreds of billions of dollars. He had previously admitted charges including embezzlement and corporate bribery. Germany has registered a record 14,000 deaths so far this year linked to the extreme heat wave. The figures have surpassed the previous high 12 years ago. Steve Jackson reports.
3: Extreme heat is not recorded as a cause of death in most cases, but it exacerbates the risks for people with a wide range of health conditions. The figures produced by the Robert Koch Institute, Germany's main public health body, are established by comparing recorded deaths with the number of fatalities in average years. The warming of our planet means a much higher number of heat-related deaths could become the new normal. More than 70% of them this year in Germany occurred in one week in late June, when temperatures exceeded 40 Celsius.
1: The authorities in northern India have transferred nearly 100 murder cases from a judge after he handed out 22 death sentences in just a few months. The Uttar Pradesh government removed the cases from Ravi Kumar Diwakar. Ambarasan Etirajan has more details.
4: The recent judgments by 46-year-old Ravi Kumar Diwakar raised alarm among legal activists. He heads a fast-track court established to speed up the judicial process. But 22 death sentences in 4 months was unusual. Under Indian law, executions can only be carried out if confirmed by state high courts and ultimately the Supreme Court. India retains the death penalty, but the Supreme Court says it should be imposed only in rarest of rare cases. India last carried out executions in 2020 when four men convicted of the gang rape and murder of a woman in Delhi were hanged.
1: World news from the BBC.
0: From the Jazz 88 newsroom, I'm Peter Solomon. Good morning. A judge in Missouri has decided to allow the new U.S. House district supported by President Trump to be in effect for the November elections, rejecting an attempt to bring the issue to voters. The ruling issued yesterday by Cole County Circuit Judge Daniel Green hands a victory to Republicans who are trying to hold on to a narrow margin of power they currently have in the House of Representatives. According to the Associated Press, it's likely that the state Supreme Court of Missouri will end up weighing in. The new Missouri House districts were introduced in the August primaries. On primary day, Missouri's Republican Secretary of State Denny Hoskins rejected a petition that had thousands of signatures which attempted to compel a November referendum on the revised electoral map. Hoskins replied that Missouri's constitution does not allow a referendum over redistricting the state. The judge agreed with Hoskins yesterday, but opponents have vowed to appeal the issue to Missouri's Supreme Court. Despite losing the primary election by more than 45,000 votes, Republican gubernatorial candidate Mike Lindell is not giving up yet. Lindell announced he'll privately fund a statewide recount and audit of every paper ballot cast in the August 11th primary. Despite losing by a wide margin to Republican nominee Lisa Daymuth, Lindell still says there are multiple anomalies to the results, including claims that vote totals were moved backwards during reporting and that some counties reported more votes than ballots cast. Lindell Intel statement says this will be the largest privately funded statewide paper ballot recount in the history of the country. Elon Musk's ex-AI company had its first day in court to try to stop Minnesota's new law banning AI nudification technology. DFL Senator Aaron May Quaid led the fight against the technology that can take any picture and create a sexual image. She says anyone can become a victim.
5: Anywhere that there's a phone, this could happen. And that is just not a world I'm accepting that we have to live in. This is a perfectly reasonable, tailored law meant to target very, very specific conduct. And I think we've successfully done that here.
0: Musk's company says the new law is violation of free speech, but Senator May Quay is confident the law will stand up in court. The judge said he would announce Monday when a decision could be handed down. In sports in Major League Baseball, the Twins swept the Atlanta Braves following a 6-4 victory yesterday at Target Field. Minnesota will be off tonight. They'll visit San Diego and play the Padres in a three-game series which starts tomorrow evening at 8:40. Meanwhile, in women's basketball, the Lynx won their fifth straight game after taking down the Golden State Valkyries 77-66 last night in San Francisco. Minnesota rookie point guard Olivia Miles and veteran guard Kayla McBride led all scorers with 20 points each for the Lynx. The Lynx have the best record in the WNBA at the moment. They won 15 of their last 16 games. They play an away game against the Washington Mystics tomorrow at 6:30 p.m.
6: This is Nate Milstein. 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
0: Lester Young takes blues through multiple keys in a 1944 recording called Crazy Over Jazz that we'll listen to next. First, look at your Twin Cities forecast. Sunny skies today. A slight chance of showers and thunderstorms this afternoon. Expect a high around 83 degrees. Tonight, there's a 30% likelihood for showers and thunderstorms, mainly before about 9 o'clock. Clearing up later. Lows around 63. Sunny tomorrow. A little bit milder with a high only around 80. Highs the upper 70s. Saturday and Sunday and sunny skies, which sounds great. Right now, fair at 63 degrees. Stay tuned for First Alert traffic coming your way in 3 minutes. 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

0: A blues in a few keys called Crazy Over Jazz. This was a recording made for Savoy Records in 1949. Lester Young in fine form on tenor saxophone, accompanied by future stars Junior Mance on piano and drummer Roy Haynes as well. I'm Peter Solomon. Coming up in just a moment, I'm in the mood for love, the James Moody version with Eddie Jefferson. First, though, it's time to look at traffic. It's time to begin our live drive time reports on the 10th, direct from the Minnesota Department of Transportation's Freeway Nerve Center, the RTMC. Bob Urich is at the Regional Transportation Management Center in Roseville with First Alert Traffic. Good morning, Bob.
1: Good morning, Peter. We're watching in the St. Paul northbound 35E at West 7th Street. Got a crash. It's got the right shoulder block, causing delays, though. At Eden Prairie, East 494 at Prairie Center Drive. It's a one-vehicle incident. MnDOT and the State Patrol out with a vehicle over on the right. Little Canada, southbound 35E at Highway 36. We're looking at a one-vehicle incident. It looks like a vehicle dealing with a flat tire over on that right shoulder. The sunrise today was at 6:20, or will be at 6:20, I should say. 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

crazy music, music that keeps calling me so very close to you, turns me your slave. Come and do with me any little thing you want to, anything baby, just let me get next to you.

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1: We Know, featuring Motherboard from the ensemble Irreversible Entanglements off an album called Future, Present, Past. Just before that, Eddie Jefferson singing his vocalese version of James Moody's improvisation on I'm in the Mood for Love. I'm Peter Solomon. It's the morning show. We'll hear sounds of two very different Latin artists in the next set. First of all, Eliani Elias on vocals and piano, and then we'll follow up with the Tropical Jazz Big Band, a Latin ensemble from Japan, recorded back in 1996. All of that coming up right after First Alert Traffic on Jazz 88.
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4: Watching at St. Paul, northbound 35B at West 7th Street. It's crashed. It's over on that right side. Backups here starting at Highway 13 in Eden Prairie, eastbound 494. This is at Prairie Center Drive. It's a one-vehicle incident there. In Little Canada, southbound 35E at Highway 36, a stalled vehicle has been cleared. Sunrise today, right now, 6:20 a.m., live from the RTMC, it's Jazz 88 traffic.

0: There was a big mambo craze in the 1950s. It may not have been as big as bossa nova, but it was enough that Count Basie included this tune, Mambo, in on his famous 1956 Verve album, April in Paris. Fast forward to 1996, the tune is reprised by the Tropical Jazz Big Band. Sometimes you'll see this group referenced as the Netai Tropical Jazz Big Band. Their Wikipedia page says that's incorrect. I don't know the story on that, but in any case, they're a terrific group. This comes from a live performance recorded some 30 years ago, Mambo Inn, on listener-driven Jazz 88. Prior to that, we heard from the great Brazilian pianist and vocalist Iliane Elias. Coming up in just a moment, a recording from 2020 called What Comes Next, guitarist Peter Bernstein, together with pianist Sullivan Fortner, bassist Peter Washington, and drummer Joe Farnsworth, with a thing called Blood Wolf Moon Blues. That's following First Alert traffic here on listener-driven Jazz 88.
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0: Turning to the news, the founder of a failed Chinese real estate firm, Evergrande, has been sentenced to life in prison, and all of his property has been seized. In the U.S., the national debt has surpassed $40 trillion as of yesterday, attributable in large part to spending on defense, social programs, including Social Security and Medicare, and just the interest on the deficit, according to the AP. A federal judge is ordering the Justice Department to turn over grand jury materials from the prosecution of dozens of people who have been charged in connection with an anti-ICE protest at a St. Paul church in January. And in sports, in soccer, Minnesota United lost 2-1 to Atlanta United at Allianz Field last night. The Loons will play an away game next against the San Jose Earthquakes. That's an away game happening Saturday night at 9:30. More on these stories in our next full newscast at 7. Your Twin Cities forecast, there's a slight chance of rain between now and about 3 o'clock this afternoon. Later today, a chance of showers and thunderstorms, a high of 83 degrees, winds up to 15 miles per hour, a 30% chance for showers and thunderstorms overnight, turning clear with low of 63. I'm sorry, becoming cloudy with a low of 63, then mostly sunny on Friday, a high of 80. Right now, fair at 59. Let's check on the roads now with Bob Urich, live at the RTMC.
2: Now, we're starting at St. Paul, northbound 35E at West 7th Street. Got a crash here. It's over on that right side in Eden Prairie West, or make that eastbound 494 at Prairie Center Drive. One vehicle incident there that has now been cleared. St. Paul, northbound 52, got slowdowns here starting at Plato Boulevard. Sunrise today was 6:20. Live from the RTMC, it's Jazz 88 traffic.

0: Music recorded right in the middle of the pandemic, an album called What Comes Next. That was Peter Bernstein. Sullivan Fortner joining him, who was one of the headliners at this year's Twin Cities Jazz Festival on piano. Peter Washington bass, Joe Farnsworth drums. And that was called Blood Wolf Moon Blues. Music from Porgy and Bess, performed by Louis Armstrong. And also we'll hear from John Coltrane in our next set. I'm Peter Solomon. It's The Morning Show on Minnesota's Jazz Station 88.5.
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2: Watching in St. Paul, we've got delays here. Northbound 35V at West 7th Street. We had a crash that has just been cleared, but the delays are still in place there, and we're dealing with those. West 694 at Edgerton in the East Metro. It's a stalled vehicle. It's over onto the right side. In St. Paul, we're looking at eastbound 94 at Victoria. It's a one-vehicle incident there onto the side. Sunrise today was at 620. Live from the RTMC, it's Jazz 88 traffic.

0: John Coltrane and his quartet, and a tune called Dear Lord, just one of many tunes that reflect John Coltrane's spiritual journey. Just before that, music from Porgy and Bess, there's a boat that's leaving soon for New York. Louis Armstrong with a full orchestra behind him. We'll listen to the powerful drumming of Louis Belson in just a moment off an album called Big Band Explosion, live at Ronnie Scott's in London. We'll hear a composition by the great saxophonist Don Menza, featuring Menza on tenor and Bill Berry on trumpet, a thing called Intrigue. And that's next here on Lister Driven Jazz 88. First, let's get a check on traffic. We'll go live to the RTMC with Bob Urich.
1: We've got a new crash we're watching. This is in Apple Valley, northbound 77 at 35E. It's crashed with one lane, it looks like two lanes closed here with the backups here. Heavy delays starting back at McAndrews. In St. Paul, northbound 35E at West 7th Street, a crash there has been cleared, but we're still dealing with delays starting at Highway 13. In the East Metro, westbound 694 at Edgerton, it's a stalled vehicle situation, got the right shoulder block. Live from the RTMC, it's Jazz 88 traffic.
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say, for you I yearn. Would you think that I'm speaking out of turn? And suppose I declare it.

0: Mark Murphy in tribute to Joe Williams in a 2003 recording with an incredible band behind him. Pianist Norman Simmons, Bill Easley playing soprano, Grady Tate on drums as well. Doesn't hurt anything. I'm Peter Solomon. It's the morning show on Minnesota's Jazz Station 88.5. Right now, let's get another check on traffic. We'll go live to the RTMC with Bob Urich.
1: We've got delays in Apple Valley due to a crash. Northbound 77 at 35E. The crash has at least one lane closed, maybe two. The backups here starting at McAndrews in Lytle Lakes, southbound 35E at County Road J. It's car deer crash, and that is taking up the right lane. We've got slowdowns in Shakopee, northbound 169, starting at County Road 21. Sunrise today was at 6:20 a.m. Live from the RTMC, it's Jazz at 88 Traffic.
0: 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I'm Peter Solomon. 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
2: BBC News with Danielle Yawowiecka. The mayor of Kyiv, Vitaly Klitschko, has told the BBC Ukraine needs more help from its partners to protect civilians after another intense Russian bombardment overnight. While visiting the scene of one Russian attack, the mayor said that Russia was trying to destroy the resilience of the Ukrainian people.
3: It's very important to have support from our partners because together we are times stronger. I have explanation the ways or reason to destroy critical infrastructures. That's what in last winter. Let people freezing, living without heating, electricity, water. It's just one goal. Break resistance of Ukrainians, the dream of Putin. We have to give up. It never happens. We're ready to fight.
2: Across the capital, at least 15 people were killed and over 40 injured. A school and a children's hospital were also hit. A new batch of 70,000 doses of vaccines are being sent to the Democratic Republic of Congo to help contain the Ebola outbreak. The International Coordinating Group on Vaccine Provision says the shipment includes 50,000 doses for frontline workers, tackling the fastest spreading outbreak on record. Other doses will be used for clinical trials. The vaccine is approved to prevent the disease caused by the more common Zaire strain, but it's not known whether it's effective against the Bundibugyo species behind the current Ebola outbreak. Germany has registered a record 14,000 deaths so far this year linked to the extreme heat wave. The figures have surpassed the previous high 12 years ago. Here's Steve Jackson.
4: Extreme heat is not recorded as a cause of death in most cases, but it exacerbates the risks for people with a wide range of health conditions. The figures produced by the Robert Koch Institute, Germany's main public health body, are established by comparing recorded deaths with the number of fatalities in average years. The warming of our planet means a much higher number of heat-related deaths could become the new normal. More than 70% of them this year in Germany occurred in 1 week in late June, when temperatures exceeded 40 Celsius.
2: Maritime security reports say a tanker travelling off the coast of Yemen has been seized by six armed men who've diverted it towards Somalia. Barbara Platasha reports.
5: The UK Maritime Security Agency says the tanker was boarded by six armed people about 136 nautical miles east of Yemen, which is on one side of the Gulf of Aden, and it is heading to Somalia, which is on the other. It's not yet clear who hijacked the ship, but this is the latest incident since a resurgence of Somali piracy in April. Reports say this is fueled by local anger over illegal foreign fishing trawlers. But some defense analysts suspect that Yemen's Houthi rebels may be coordinating with the pirates to disrupt shipping in the Red Sea. Iran has threatened to do so in response to the U.S. naval blockade of the Strait of Hormuz.
2: World News from the BBC.
0: From the Jazz 88 Newsroom, I'm Peter Solomon. Good morning. The U.S. national debt surpassed $40 trillion yesterday, attributable in large part to spending on defense, social programs, including Social Security, Medicare, and especially interest on the debt. The milestone comes only 5 months after the debt hit $39 billion in March. Kush Desai, a White House spokesman, said the Trump administration, quote, has been focused on slashing waste, fraud, and abuse in federal spending while accelerating economic growth to get America's debt-to-GDP ratio trending in the right direction, close quote. Some experts argue the expanding debt and the latest milestone are already impacting American budgets by elevating borrowing costs for things like mortgages and cars, lowering wages from businesses who have less money to invest, and raising prices on goods and services. The U.S. is subject to a statutory debt limit or a moratorium on federal borrowing, which Congress can either set, adjust, or abolish. The Bipartisan Policy Center estimates the United States will probably reach the $41.1 trillion debt limit sometime between late winter and midsummer next year. That means Congress has to again vote on whether to raise or suspend it. A federal judge is ordering the Justice Department to turn over grand jury materials from the prosecution of dozens of people charged in connection with an anti-ICE protest at a St. Paul church. Judge Laura Provenzino ordered prosecutors to provide transcripts, witness testimony, legal instructions, and multimedia evidence by August 25th. The 38 defendants include journalist Don Lemon and Georgia Ford and civil rights activist Nakima Levy Armstrong. Provenzino will privately review the materials as defendants challenge the indictments and seek dismissal of the charges. Newly released documents from a lawsuit against Fleet Farm show a store manager raised concerns about suspected straw gun purchases in 2021. The Minnesota Attorney General's office says those concerns went unanswered, and Fleet Farm continued to sell firearms to Jerome Horton, who was later convicted in a federal gun trafficking case. The same transactions were later cited in company training as examples of suspicious sales. Fleet Farm agreed in February to pay $1 million and strengthen safeguards against straw purchases, but they did not admit liability. In sports, in minor league baseball, the Saints had their game in Columbus last night suspended because of rain. St. Paul led the contest 2-0 in the third inning. That game resumes at that point later this morning. Action starts today at 11:05 with the resumption of last night's contest. That'll be followed by the regularly scheduled game, which has been shortened to only 7 innings. In soccer, meanwhile, Minnesota United lost 2-1 to Atlanta last night in St. Paul. The Loons will next play an away game against the San Jose Earthquakes Saturday at 9:30 Central.
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0: A 20% chance of rain today. There's a possibility, a slight possibility of thunderstorms after 4 o'clock as well. Highs around 83 degrees, otherwise mostly sunny. Tonight, still a 30% chance of thunderstorms, mostly before about 9 o'clock. Turning clear later, and a low of 63. Sunny tomorrow, a high of 80. Right now, it's 62 degrees in the Twin Cities. Here's Billie Holiday on Lister-driven Jazz 88.

0: Billie Holiday with a band including Jonah Jones and Ben Webster and Benny Goodman. That's Life, I Guess. She introduced that song with that recording back in 1936. Coming up next, the Latin Standard, composed by Juan Tizol and recorded extensively by Duke Ellington Caravan. We'll hear a version from Nat King Cole, also music from saxophonist Harry Allen in our next set. Right now, let's head to the RTMC and get another check on traffic with Bob Urich.
1: Watching in Apple Valley, northbound 77 at 35E, we got heavy delays here due to a crash. It's about a one-mile backup with the lane of traffic block. And the backups here, again, starting at about McAndrews in Woodbury. Eastbound 94 at Radio Drive, a crash there is over on that right side. In the East Metro, west 694 at Edgerton, got a stalled vehicle. It's over on the right. Got slowdowns on 35W and 35I-35 itself. This is in the South Metro. Northbound I-35, the backups here starting at County Road 46. Live from the RTMC, it's Jazz 88 traffic.

is so exciting. You are so inviting, resting in my arms as I thrill to the magic charms of you. 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

0: Shine is an old standard famously recorded by Louis Armstrong and Stan Getz in the 1950s. This version comes from the great saxophonist Harry Allen, who was recorded alongside John Bunch on piano, Dennis Irwin, the late bassist, and drummer Duffy Jackson back in 1994. I'm Peter Solomon. Today is August 20th, and that is the birthday of a jazz trombone legend, Frank Rosalino, most often associated with the Stan Kenton Orchestra. He was an important contributor to the West Coast jazz scene. He had a virtuosic trombone style that really nobody has approached. I think a good word for him is inimitable, because he's among the people I think that must be the most difficult to imitate. Just incredible technique and an absolutely original style and a buoyant bebop player. We'll listen to two different tunes featuring Rosalino, first with Stan Kenton, a number called Frank Speaking, and then we'll hear a version of No Greater Love from an album he recorded for Specialty Records featuring saxophonist Harold Land. First, though, let's get a look at traffic. We'll go live now to the RTMC with Bob Urich.
1: Watching in Apple Valley, northbound 77 at 35E. It's crashed over on that right side. We've got the slowdowns here starting back at McAndrews. In Woodbury, eastbound 90 Port Radio Drive, it's crashed over on that right side. Looks like traffic's doing okay getting through that area. Got some slowdowns in Shakopee, northbound 169, starting at County Road 21. Got delays in Fridley. This is westbound 694. The backups here starting at Silver Lake Road. Those continue till you get to 252. Live from the RTMC, it's Jazz at EA Traffic.

0: Frank Rosolino, nobody played like him. What a wonderful player he was. This is a 1958 session on the specialty label Harold Land on tenor sax, who's best known for his work with Max Roach and Clifford Brown a few years before this. Victor Felbin on piano would go on to play with Miles Davis a bit in the 60s. Leroy Vinegar on bass, Stan Levy on drums, and that was an arrangement of No Greater Love. Before that, a chart called Frank Speaking from the album New Concepts in Artistry and Rhythm, Stan Kenton's Orchestra 1952 or thereabouts. I'm Peter Solomon. Stay tuned for MN90 and music from the Jazz Crusaders with Walton Felder and Wayne Henderson. All of that on the way.
1: One small habit that can have a major safety impact behind the steering wheel is where to put your hands. Whether you've been driving for 50 years or 5 months, doing it right is critical in the event of an airbag deployment. Experts say we no longer use the traditional 10 and 2 o'clock position. Instead, keep your hands lower. Try for 9 and 3 or 8 and 4 o'clock positions. MnDOT says making these simple adjustments to your steering habits will enhance your safety on the road.
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1: Watching at Woodbury, eastbound 94 Radio Drive, it's crashed. It's over on that right side. Got heavier delays in Apple Valley due to a crash. This is northbound 77 at 35E. The crash is over blocking the right lane with the backups here starting at McAndrews. Looks like this is in Minneapolis. Southbound 94, we've got slowdowns here starting at Plymouth. Those continue till you get through the Lowry Tunnel. In St. Paul, southbound 35E, seeing delays at Larpinder and in Rogers and in Maple Grove. Eastbound 94, the backups here starting at Brockton Lane. MnDOT reminds you that we are in construction season. Road crews depend on you to stay alert and move over so that they can work safely. Live from the RTMC, it's Jazz 88 Traffic.
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0: The Jazz Crusaders had this amazing chemistry that comes from having played together so much. They met in high school and played together in Houston. The core of the band did. That's Joe Sample, Wilton Felder, Wayne Henderson, and Styx Hooper. Also, Hubert Laws was with the band when they were back in high school. This is from the 1960s, Live at the Lighthouse in Hermosa Beach, California. The tune is Scratch. I'm Peter Solomon. Coming up next, we'll listen to music from saxophonist Nicole Glover. She was in town last night playing with Miki Yamanaka at Berlin. Her most recent album is called Memories, Dreams, Reflections. So we'll hear one of those selections right after First Alert Traffic on Jazz 88.
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2: Watching in Apple Valley, northbound 77, we've got heavy delays here. We had a crash at 35E. The crash has been cleared, but we're still dealing with the backups that start back at McAndrews. In Woodbury, eastbound 94 at Radio Drive, there's a vehicle left over from an earlier situation. It's over to the right. St. Paul, eastbound 94 at Victoria, one vehicle incident on the right shoulder. Got delays as you're making your way out of Shakopee, northbound 169. The backups here starting at County Road 21 in Minneapolis. Southbound 94, slowdowns here starting at Plymouth Avenue, and those continue till you get to 394. Live from the RTMC, it's Jazz 88 traffic.

0: A song by Johnny Mantel and Johnny Mercer called Emily. This version by the great guitar player Julian Lage. Before that, we heard from saxophonist Nicole Glover and a composition simply called Number Two. Coming up in just a moment, music featuring Gene Krupa's orchestra from back in 1940. We'll hear from Tony Bennett and some Afro-Cuban jazz from Harold Lopez Nusa. Right now, let's head down to the RTMC for a look at traffic.
1: Watching in Woodbury, eastbound 94 at Radio Drive, we've got a vehicle left over from a crash. It's over on the right shoulder. Got some slowdowns in St. Paul. This is southbound 35E. They begin at Randolph and continue till you get past West 7th Street due to road construction there. In near the airport, we're watching westbound 494. The backups here starting at Highway 5. They continue till you get to Highway 77. In the North Metro, we're watching near Rogers, eastbound 94. The backups here, slowdowns beginning at Brockton Lane. Live from the RTMC, it's Jazz EDA traffic.
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0: Sounds like partying. Habana Sin Sabanas. That's the expatriate Cuban musician Harold Lopez Nusa, whom I believe now lives in France. Here on Listener Driven Jazz 88, just before that, Tony Bennett, Sing You Sinners. Right now, let's head to the RTMC for traffic.
1: Watching in the North Metro, this is eastbound at 94. We're seeing delays in Rogers. They begin at Brockton Lane in Woodbury, eastbound 94 at Radio Drive. It's a vehicle left over from an earlier situation. It's over on the right shoulder. And then we've got delays on 694 westbound is starting at Highway 65. Live from the RTMC, it's Jazz 88 traffic.
0: 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I'm Peter Solomon. 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
2: BBC News with Danielle Yaovietska. The mayor of Kyiv, Vitaly Klitschko, has told the BBC Ukraine needs more help from its partners to protect civilians after another intense Russian bombardment overnight. At least 15 people were killed and more than 40 injured in the capital. Our correspondent in Kyiv, Dan Johnson, has this report.
3: In one suburb of the city, several apartment blocks have been almost totally ruined, but are somehow still standing. At least two of the residents were killed. Many were wounded. Most of the survivors are now homeless. The local school's been damaged and a children's hospital. There were prolonged air raid alerts across most of the country overnight, with further waves of drones and missiles reported to have been intercepted. But the damage across Kyiv is evidence, officials say, of the desperate need for more American Patriot missiles to protect Ukraine against Russia's increasing attacks.
2: A new batch of 70,000 doses of vaccines are being sent to the Democratic Republic of Congo to help contain the Ebola outbreak. There are currently more than 5,000 known cases of Ebola in what is the fastest spreading outbreak on record. Here's our Africa correspondent, Thomas Makwana.
4: The 70,000 doses of the Ervobo vaccine, which was designed to fight the most common Zaire strain of Ebola. Director General of the World Health Organization, Dr. Tedros Adhanom Ghebreyesus, say that the vaccine had shown some effectiveness in trials against the rare Budibujo strain, which is spreading in DR Congo. 20,000 doses being sent to the country are for clinical trials, with the rest for frontline workers. Two separate vaccines specifically designed against the implicated strain are also entering human trials for the first time.
2: Germany has registered a record 14,000 deaths so far this year linked to the extreme heat wave. The country's Public Health Institute says more than 70% of them occurred in 1 week in late June when temperatures hit 40 Celsius. The figures have surpassed the previous high of nearly 9,500 heat-related deaths 12 years ago. Maritime security reports say a tanker travelling off the coast of Yemen has been seized by six armed men who've diverted it towards Somalia. Barbara Plettasher is following events from Nairobi.
5: The UK Maritime Security Agency says the tanker was boarded by six armed people about 136 nautical miles east of Yemen, which is on one side of the Gulf of Aden, and it is heading to Somalia, which is on the other. It's not yet clear who hijacked the ship, but this is the latest incident since a resurgence of Somali piracy in April. Reports say this is fueled by local anger over illegal foreign fishing trawlers. But some defense analysts suspect that Yemen's Houthi rebels may be coordinating with the pirates to disrupt shipping in the Red Sea. Iran has threatened to do so in response to the U.S. naval blockade of the Strait of Hormuz.
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0: From the Jazz 88 newsroom, I'm Peter Solomon. Good morning. An unorthodox Census Bureau report that President Trump is using to bolster questionable claims of widespread illegal voting by non-citizens is connected to a pro-Trump think tank, according to a report from NPR. In a social media post earlier this week, the president claimed that the Census Bureau's original analysis of 128 million voter records, quote, proves that over 24,000 non-citizens voted illegally, close quote, in the 2020 presidential election, and he added that the final number will, quote, explode, close quote, after the agency finishes a review of over 32 million more voter records. The uncredited unedited 7-page document purports to draw on a 2020 commercial voter file and various federal records, but data and election experts say the report is dubious in its methods and conclusions. That analysis was not actually conducted by Census Bureau career civil servants, and the team that was responsible for it included affiliates of the America First Policy Institute, which is a think tank founded by officials connected to Trump's first administration, according to a Census Bureau employee who spoke anonymously, citing fears of retaliation at work. Spokespeople for the Census Bureau, the America First Policy Institute, and the White House did not respond to questions from NPR for comment. Governor Walz is authorizing emergency assistance for 6 Minnesota counties hit by severe weather in late June and early July. Becker, Crow Wing, Fillmore, Houston, Mower, and Winona counties reported damage from severe storms, flash flooding, and tornadoes. That assistance will help communities repair and rebuild damaged public infrastructure. The total amount of state aid will be determined after damage assessments are completed. A man from Lakeville was sentenced to more than 6 years for his participation in a scheme to siphon money from a government program intended to provide food to children in need, according to a report from the Star Tribune. Abdennasir Mohammed Abshir, 34 years old, was sentenced to 6.5 years in a Minneapolis federal court Tuesday after pleading guilty in the $300 million Feeding Our Future case. In compliance with the plea deal, Abshir admitted he attempted to tamper with the witness as well during a 2025 trial in the case. Too. According to his plea, Abshir lied about serving more than 1.6 million meals at a Mankato site within the span of a year, employing false meal count sheets and invoices. Prosecutors said Abshir and his conspirators were paid $5.4 million for those meal counts, much of which was embezzled. The additional accusations related to his actions during the 2025 trial of Amy Block, the ringleader of Feeding Our Future. According to his plea, Abshir said he tried to get a witness to speak to him in the courthouse bathroom. After learning they were going to testify that day, Abshir is the 23rd defendant to be sentenced in the Feeding Our Future scheme that's grown to 80 defendants since the first indictments were filed in 2022. So far, there have been 69 convictions connected with Feeding Our Future. In sports, minor league baseball, the Saints had their game in Columbus last night against the Clippers suspended because of rain. The Saints led that contest 2-0 in the third inning, and the game will resume at that point later today at 11:05. Then that'll be followed by the regular scheduled game, which will be shortened to 7 innings. In soccer, Minnesota United lost 2-1 to Atlanta at Allianz Field yesterday. The Loons will next play an away game against the San Jose Earthquakes Saturday at 9:30. In pro football, the Vikings and Baltimore Ravens will practice against each other again today before an off day tomorrow, and then a preseason game Saturday at noon at U.S. Bank Stadium.
6: Hey, it's Yancey, music director here at Jazz 88. 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
0: Coming up momentarily, a band that was very popular in England in the 1950s, led by Ted Heath. We'll hear their arrangement of The Champ, a tune by Dizzy Gillespie. First, a look at your Twin Cities forecast. A chance of rain today, possibly thunderstorms after about 4 o'clock, a high of 83 degrees. Tonight, a 30% chance for showers and thunderstorms. That should wrap up by about 9 o'clock. Clear in the early evening hours, turning cloudy, but then becoming sunny again tomorrow with a high of 80. Right now, 61 degrees with light clouds. I'm Peter Solomon for Jazz 88.

0: That is the Ted Heath Orchestra at the London Palladium back in the early 1950s. The tune was The Champ, which had been recorded a couple years earlier by Dizzy Gillespie. I'm Peter Solomon. Coming up next, we'll hear from the Visions Jazz Ensemble from a new release called Of the People. Right now, let's head to the RTMC for a check on traffic.
1: Watching in the North Metro, this is eastbound 94. We're seeing delays here starting at Brockton Lane. And those continue till you get past Highway 610 in Fridley and in New Brighton. West 694 seeing slowdowns. And we're also watching in St. Paul, northbound 52 over the Lompiac Freeway Bridge. Got some delays there. MnDOT reminds you that we're in construction season. Road crews depend on you to stay alert and to move over so that they can work safely. Live from the RTMC, it's Jazz EDA Traffic.

0: Bet you didn't think you'd hear a John Denver song on this station. Take Me Home Country Road there, performed by April Varner, a participant in the Visions Jazz Ensemble, founded by some alumni of Indiana University, and they kind of specialize in blurring musical genres. Zach Harris, a Twin Cities-based guitar player, also draws on roots music occasionally for his projects. That's certainly the case with his recent album called American Reckoning. He played with his group at the Twin Cities Jazz Festival. He's got a couple of upcoming gigs. One is happening at Berlin on August 22nd. He'll be there in the afternoon at 4:30. And then on September 9th, he brings his trio to Volstead's in Minneapolis. We'll listen to Zach Harris after listen to our live music calendar and First Alert traffic. 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
4: Watching in Minneapolis, northbound 94. This is at 42nd Avenue. MnDOT's out with a vehicle. They've got the shoulder block. Traffic there fairly light right now. We are seeing some bigger delays. This is northbound 169 coming out of Shakopee. They start at County Road 21, and those will continue till you get to 494. In south Minneapolis, we've got some slowdowns southbound 35W starting at Diamond Lake Road. Coming this evening, a major road closure tonight in Little Canada. 35E will be closing between Highway 36 and 694. This gets underway at 11 p.m. This major closure, and that'll last until 5 a.m. tomorrow morning. That's all due to road construction. Live from the RTMC, it's Jazz 88 traffic.

0: It's always a good time to hear from the legendary New Orleans producer and songwriter and pianist and vocalist Alan Toussaint. That was called Oh My. Just before that, we heard from Twin Cities bass guitar player Zach Harris. I'm Peter Solomon. Coming up next, we'll hear a trio performance for the late great pianist Jerry Allen. And Jerry Allen together with Charlie Hayden and Paul Motion. Also, Cheryl Cassidy coming up in this next set here on Listener Driven Jazz 88.
1: 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More information about his law office may be found at www.rmfry.com.
0: 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Manny Hill will host Jazz with Class. Travis Ryder will be there from 1 to 3. Our afternoon cruise host Yancey will be on hand from 3 to 7. And then Danny Sigelman will wrap things up on Minnesota Jazz Tracks Live from 7 to 9. Come by and visit with us. That's going to be the Amper's booth at the Education Building. Building near Cosgrove and Dan Patch on the State Fairgrounds Monday, August 31st. Right now, let's get a check on traffic. 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
2: Watching a bad as high, we've got a crash here that's causing delays. This is southbound 35E at County Road 96. It's multiple lanes are closed here due to this crash with crash debris in the roadway. Into Brighton, northbound 35W at 694. Had a one vehicle incident there blocking the right lane. That looks like it was just cleared moments ago. In Minneapolis, northbound 94 at 42nd Avenue. Got an incident there off to the right. Live from the RTMC, it's Jazz 88 traffic.

0: A West Montgomery blues called Moving Along. Just before that, Not a Samba from Terrell Cassidy. We opened the set with the late, great Jerry Allen, Charlie Hayden, and Paul Motion doing Bud Powell's tune Oblivion. I'm Peter Solomon. Coming up next, Gil Evans arranges the John Lewis composition Concord, one of those Baroque-inspired compositions recorded by the Modern Jazz Quartet originally. This version we'll hear comes from a mid-60s album called The Individualism of Gil Evans on Verve Records.
1: 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I'm Bluegrass Saturday morning host Phil Nussbaum. 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
2: Watching at Badness Heights, it's a crash here. Southbound 35E at County Road 96. Crash here as the right lane currently closed. There is a vehicle there on top of the guardrail. In the East Metro, northbound 35E, that ramp to get to North 77. It's a vehicle off the road into the ditch on that left side. In St. Paul, we're looking northbound 52. The backups here are starting at Plato Boulevard. Live from the RTMC, it's Jazz 88 traffic.

0: Concord was originally recorded by the Modern Jazz Quartet. It was conceived by pianist John Lewis, who frequently referenced Baroque influences in his writing, particularly Bach, and I think that's the case with that composition. This version comes from a Gil Evans recording released in 1964 called The Individualism of Gil Evans. Among the personnel on the album, you've got Wayne Shorter and Phil Woods and Eric Dolphy and Steve Lacy in the saxophone section, Tony Studd on bass trombone there, Bill Barber on tuba, and the list goes on. Harry Lukowski was the violin soloist too. I'm Peter Solomon. It's The Morning Show on Minnesota Minnesota's Jazz Station 88.5.
1: Hey, I'm Asher, and I'm a Jazz 88 intern. I graduated from Pym Arts High School, where I was extremely involved in the theater, music, and dance communities. I live and breathe theater, music, and dance, and those take up most of my time. I'm excited to be interning at Jazz 88 all summer. Hear me on Jazz with Class on most days during the summer.
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0: Coming up, we'll hear from Louis Jordan and his Timpani 5. Also, a recording made for Blue Note Records by organist Freddie Roach called Good Move that featured trumpeter Blue Mitchell and saxophonist Hank Mobley. First, let's go to the RTMC and get the latest on the roads.
3: We've got a crash we're watching in Vadis Heights, southbound 35E. This is at County Road 96. Right lane is currently closed, and that's got traffic backing up there. In St. Paul, eastbound 94 at Victoria. It's a one-vehicle incident. It's over on the side. In Shakopee, northbound 169, we've got delays starting at County Road 21. In Maple Grove, we're watching eastbound 94. The delays here starting at 610. Live from the RTMC, it's Jazz 88 traffic.

and I know what you wanna do. You rascal, you. I tried you twice and Gates, you just can't be nice. 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

0: Freddie Roach on our way up with Hank Mobley and trumpeter Blue Mitchell. Let's go to Bob Urich now for our last report on traffic this morning.
1: Watching in the South Metro, Highway 77 has one lane closed in both directions at Diffley Road for construction activity. In Blaine, southbound Highway 65 has the left lane closed at 85th Avenue for construction work there. Jazz at 8 keeps you in touch with major closures and delays at the top of the hour during the midday today. Then we return for live reports this afternoon starting at 3:30. My name is Bob Urich, reporting for Jazz 88 Traffic.
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2: BBC News with Govinda Gill. The mayor of Kyiv, Vitaly Klitschko, has told the BBC Ukraine needs more help from its partners to protect civilians after another intense Russian bombardment overnight. At least 15 people were killed and more than 40 injured. Apartment blocks, a school and a children's hospital were among the buildings hit. Our correspondent Dan Johnson is in Kyiv.
3: The intense barrage of Russian ballistic missiles that hit this city last night were able to get through and cause this damage and destruction because of the lack of American-made Patriot missile interceptors. They are key in defending these skies against the fast-moving ballistic missiles that Russia has. Ukraine has been successful in shooting down Russian drones, but in terms of defending itself against ballistics, the plea from the president, from the mayor of Kyiv, from everybody in Ukrainian politics is for greater supplies of those interceptors so they can try to stop this devastation and loss of life.
2: A new batch of 70,000 doses of vaccines is being sent to the Democratic Republic of Congo to help contain the Ebola outbreak. The International Coordinating Group on Vaccine Provision says the shipment includes 50,000 doses for frontline workers battling the fast-spreading outbreak. Thomas Makwana reports.
4: Director General of the World Health Organization, Dr. Tedros Adhanom Ghebreyesus, say that the vaccine had shown some effectiveness in trials against the rare Budibujo strain, which is spreading in DR Congo. Two separate vaccines specifically designed against the implicated strain are also entering human trials for the first time. So far, 2,378 people are confirmed to have died due to Ebola in DR Congo, with 5,021 confirmed cases. Dr. Tedros previously told the Global Bodies Emergency Health Committee that the disease is far from being under control.
2: Germany has registered a record 14,000 deaths so far this year linked to the extreme heat wave. The country's Public Health Institute says more than 70% of them occurred in one week in late June when temperatures hit 40 Celsius. Maritime security reports say a tanker travelling off the coast of Yemen has been seized by armed men. The UK Maritime Trade Organisation says the vessel was travelling west in the Gulf of Aden. Barbara Plett-Usher is following developments from Nairobi.
5: This vessel was intercepted about 136 nautical miles off the coast of Yemen. It was boarded by six armed people and they had redirected it towards the coast of Somalia. There are some defense analysts who suspect that this is related to the wider issue of shipping in the Middle East. So Iran had threatened to activate its Houthi allies in Yemen to block shipping in the Red Sea. Maybe the Houthi rebels in Yemen are coordinating with the pirates to disrupt shipping.
2: This is the world news from the BBC.
0: From the Jazz 88 newsroom, I'm Peter Solomon. U.S. immigration authorities cooperated with Iran to arrange deportation of Iranians in 2025, according to recently released emails that reveal collaborative relationships between the U.S. and Iranian governments in spite of increasing tensions between the two countries. Hundreds of emails exchanged between U.S. immigration officials acquired by the National Iranian American Council and made public this week provide the most detailed look to date of how the two countries work together to arrange for more than 100 Iranians to be deported to the country on three separate flights, immigration flights scheduled between September 2025 and January of this year. The emails revealed that Iranian officials exerted influence over which Iranian immigrants to the U.S. were returned to their home country, and U.S. Immigration and Customs Enforcement officials apparently accommodated some last-minute changes to deportation lists at the request of Iran. The emails demonstrate a distinct departure from a decades-long practice by the U.S. of welcoming Iranian dissidents, exiles, and others since the 1979 Islamic Revolution forced a vast number of Iranians to flee the country. The Department of Homeland Security did not offer comment in response to a request from the Associated Press, who reported on the story. Elon Musk's XAI is asking a federal judge to block Minnesota's new law targeting AI-generated sexual images. The company argues the law violates free speech protections. DFL Senator Erin May Quaid, who helped lead the push for the law, says that the technology can turn an ordinary photo into a sexual image and potentially victimize anyone. May Quaid says the law is narrowly tailored to protect people from non-consensual sexual images. The judge indicated a Monday announcement will provide more information on when a ruling could be handed down. Minnesota Congresswoman Kelly Morrison joined up with nearly 90 U.S. senators and representatives in demanding that President Trump rescind an executive order recently that urges schools to reduce the number of required vaccines for children. Morrison says she's deeply concerned about the dangerous impact of that executive order, how it will affect children's health. She cites a 35-year high in measles cases in the U.S. Trump's latest directives pushes to break up combination vaccines into single disease doses. That goes against the advice of the medical community, according to Morrison. In sports, in women's basketball, the Lynx won their fifth straight game, taking down the Golden State Valkyries 77-66 in San Francisco yesterday. Minnesota rookie point guard Olivia Miles and veteran guard Kayla McBride led all scorers with 20 points apiece for the Lynx. The Lynx have the best record currently in the WNBA, having won 15 of their last 16 games. They'll play an away game next against the Washington Mystics tomorrow at 6:30. In pro football, the Vikings and Baltimore Ravens practice with and against each other today before an off day and then a preseason game Saturday at noon at U.S. Bank Stadium. In college football, the Golden Gophers are set to host an open practice in Huntington Bank Stadium tonight. They'll open the regular season 2 weeks from today, Thursday, September 3rd at 7, when they play Eastern Illinois.
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0: On the roads in the South Metro, Highway 77 has one lane closed in both directions at Diffley Road for construction. In Blaine South, Highway 65, the left lane is closed at 85th Avenue. Your Twin Cities forecast, a chance of rain, but more of a chance for showers and thunderstorms a little bit later on. Otherwise, partly sunny, a high of 83. A 30% chance of showers and thunderstorms this evening, mostly before 9 o'clock. It'll be mostly sunny tomorrow, a high of 80. And right now, it's 65 degrees. And mostly cloudy. Coming up, we'll hear from pianist Mary Lou Williams, Engines of Our Ingenuity, a little bit later in the hour. We'll listen to Hank Mobley from one of his great Blue Note outings called Soul Station, and we'll get things started with Ella Fitzgerald with Chick Webb. Vote for Mr. Rhythm on Jazz 88.

This comes from an amazing album all the way around. It's tenor saxophonist Hank Mobley's Soul Station with a rhythm section including pianist Wynton Kelly, Paul Chambers on bass, and drummer Art Blakey. And that was Irving Berlin's song Remember. Just before that, Vote for Mr. Rhythm, Ella Fitzgerald with the band that launched her on her incredible career, the Chick Webb Orchestra. Coming up in a few minutes, Engines of Our Ingenuity, and we'll hear Ellington's In a Sentimental Mood from a recording featuring guitarist Jimmy Ponder. We'll continue with the standard Temptation, this interpretation by pianist Mary Lou Williams, only on Listener Driven Jazz 88.

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1: Today, a mysterious experiment. The University of Houston's College of Engineering presents this series about the machines that make our civilization run and the people whose ingenuity created them. Physicist Richard Feynman was fond of saying that the mysteries of quantum mechanics could be understood from one experiment. It's called the double-slit experiment. The results leave us in awe, but the experiment is simple. Imagine I take a baseball and dust it with a little chalk, so when I throw it at a wall, it leaves a white mark. Suppose I place a giant metal plate between me and the wall. I cut a slit in the plate wide enough for well-thrown balls to get through, and I start throwing. My aim's not very good, so many of my throws bounce off the metal plate. But those that get through the slit will form a pattern of chalk marks on the wall, and they'll look a lot like the shape of the slit. It's like putting a giant metal stencil in front of the wall and spray painting with chalk-covered baseballs. If I put two slits in the plate, I wind up with chalk marks of two slits. Nothing very exciting so far, but let's try this same experiment on a smaller scale with electrons. Electrons are particles with mass, just like baseballs. When I throw them at a single slit, they act just like the baseballs and make a pattern that looks like the slit. But if I throw them at two slits situated next to one another, something very strange happens. They no longer show up just behind the slits. They show up everywhere, making complex wave patterns. Well-behaved particles just can't do that. To investigate further, we might try watching how the electrons got to the wall, not just where they hit. That's harder than watching baseballs, so we'll set up a camera at the metal plate. We won't see an electron's whole trip to the wall, but at least we can watch which slit each electron goes through. This experiment works just fine. Electrons are thrown, and we see them hit the metal plate or pass through exactly one of the slits. But here's the really weird part. When I watch them, they no longer show up all over the place on the wall. They show up only behind the slits, just like we'd expect them to. It appears that the very act of watching the electrons changes the outcome of the experiment. If this seems too strange to comprehend, it is. The experiment is easy enough to understand and repeat, and there's good mathematics describing what happens. But an actual interpretation plunges physicists into the world of metaphysics. Niels Bohr believed the observer really did create reality. Stephen Hawking turns to an infinite number of parallel universes for an explanation. But the wonder of the experiment is that it takes us to the precipice of human understanding. The math may seem daunting, but the experiment and the questions it raises are open to anyone willing to ponder them. I'm Andy Boyd at the University of Houston, where we're interested in the way inventive minds work.
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0: Duke Ellington's In a Sentimental Mood, recording featuring guitarist Jimmy Ponder here on Listener Driven Jazz 88. I'm Peter Solomon. Coming up, we'll hear a mashup of Bugle Call Rag and Ole Miss Blues, then bassist David Penn with There's Always Another Way. That first selection is from legendary saxophonist and clarinetist Sidney Bechet. Today, we publish our newsletter as we do every Thursday morning at 11. It's one of the best ways to stay in touch with what's going on in the Twin Cities jazz scene. We let you know about some interesting upcoming performances. 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I'm Peter Solomon. 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

0: Recent music from bassist and band leader David Penn off his album Next Step. Raquel Lozano is on vocals on the recording. Fareed Maluli on sax, Joel Stewart piano, and Tracy Williams on drums. That's called There's Always Another Way. I'm Peter Solomon. It's the morning show. Coming up, a classic title from Charlie Parker with strings. We'll hear Laura, the David Rax and Johnny Mercer song. Also music still to come from trumpeter and singer Bria Skonberg. Don't forget the crucial role you play in the way that Jazz 88 operates. We no longer get money coming to us from the Corporation for Public Broadcasting. After that agency was eradicated, that evaporated 10% of our budget. Also, Minneapolis Public Schools, to whom we're licensed, is not able to support the station in the same way it has historically. 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
1: Hi, my name is Lily, and I'm a Jazz 88 intern. I'm a senior at Minneapolis South High. I participate in my school's cross-country and track team. I love going for runs and listening to Michael Jackson and Fleetwood Mac. Something I do in my free time is playing video games like The Last of Us and Hogwarts Legacy. An important thing you should know about me is I love Harry Potter and have almost 20 Harry Potter Lego sets. I'm excited to be interning with Jazz 88 this summer, and you can hear me on Jazz's class throughout the summer.
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0: Yeah. Okay, thank you. I'm happy now.
1: The last words for this morning's show from trumpeter and singer Bria Skonberg. We heard Cocktails for Two. Coming up on Jazz with Class, music of bassist Ray Brown, the Mongolian musician Shutin Erdenbatar with the German clarinetist Niels Kugelmann, saxophonist bassist Alexander Claffey, Ray Charles, John Patitucci, Duke Ellington, and more on the way here on 88.5 Minnesota's Jazz Station.
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3: BBC News with Govinda Gill. A new batch of 70,000 doses of vaccines is being sent to the Democratic Republic of Congo to help contain the Ebola outbreak. The International Coordinating Group on Vaccine Provision says the shipment includes 50,000 doses for frontline workers tackling the fast-spreading outbreak on record. The mayor of Kyiv, Vitali Klitschko, has called for more help from Ukraine's allies to protect civilians after another intense Russian bombardment overnight. At least 15 people were killed. Germany's registered 14,000 heat-related deaths so far this year. The record figure has been linked to extreme heat waves. The UN says Afghanistan's Taliban government has released two of its mission staff who were detained 11 days ago. The two were held by the de facto authorities in Herat province. The Taliban's intelligence agency has not provided any reason for their arrest. Bangladesh's parliament has elected Mirza Fakhrul Islam Alamgir as president in the country's first contested presidential election in 35 years. Mr. Alamgir was the prominent opponent of the former Prime Minister Sheikh Hasina, who was ousted in 2024 by student protests. Maritime security reports say a tanker travelling off the coast of Yemen has been seized by six armed men who've diverted it towards Somalia. The UK Maritime Trade Organisation say the vessel was travelling west in the Gulf of Aden when it sent out a distress call. Health officials in Nepal say dengue fever cases have now spread to 74 of the total 77 districts. They warn that the mosquito-borne disease could rise during the monsoon season. Reports from Ethiopia say a drone strike has hit a residential neighbourhood in the city of Mekele in the Tigray region. There are no confirmed casualties. BBC News.
1: From the Jazz 88 Newsroom, I'm Peter Solomon. Tens of thousands of Indiana residents are still without electricity more than a week after deadly storms hit the state, knocking down trees and power lines across the region, according to the Associated Press. Northern Indiana Public Service Company, or NIPSCO, said crews continue to work around the clock to address the outages, but 75,000 customers were still without electricity by late yesterday, mostly in Lake County, which is adjacent to the Illinois border. More than 20,000 of those customers live in Gary, where residents repeated the scenes at community centers where they lined up for hot meals and phone charging. Full restoration is not expected for that city until August 25th, according to NIPSCO. About 300 poles and 44 power transmission poles have to be repaired or replaced because of the storm, which registered winds of 99 miles an hour, according to Melody Birmingham, an executive at NIPSCO's parent company. Birmingham also admitted the, quote, real burden, close quote, was people losing perishable food and living for days without air conditioning after a, quote, historic storm, close quote, which left 300,000 customers in its wake without power. Despite losing the primary election by more than 45,000 votes, Republican candidate Mike Lindell is not giving up. Lindell said he will privately fund a statewide recount and audit of every paper ballot cast in the August 11th primary. Despite losing by a wide margin to Republican nominee Lisa Damath, Lindell still says there are multiple anomalies in the results, including claims that vote totals were moved backwards during reporting and that some counties reported more votes than ballots cast. Lindell's statement says that this will be the largest privately funded statewide paper ballot recount in the history of the United States. The Trump administration is moving to lift restrictions on logging and road construction across about 62,000 acres of Minnesota's Superior National Forest. The U.S. Forest Service is proposing to repeal the 2001 roadless rule, which protects millions of acres of undeveloped national forest land nationwide. That change would not automatically authorize logging, but would give local forest managers more flexibility to approve projects. Federal officials say the move could improve forest health and reduce wildfire risk, while environmental groups warn it could threaten water quality and wildlife habitat near the boundary waters. In sports, in minor league baseball, the Saints had their game in Columbus against the Clippers suspended because of rain. At that point, they were leading the contest 2-0 in the third inning. That's where it will resume this morning at 11:05, followed by the regularly scheduled game, which will be shortened to just 7 innings. In women's basketball, the Lynx won their 5th straight game after taking down the Golden State Valkyries 77-66 in San Francisco yesterday. The Lynx will next play the Washington Mystics tomorrow evening at 6:30. On the roads in the South Metro, Highway 77 is one lane closed in both directions at Diffley Road. In Blaine, South Highway 65, the left lane is closed at 85th. Looking at the forecast today, mostly sunny. There is a chance for showers, possibly thunderstorms this afternoon. Again, a chance for showers and thunderstorms tonight until about 9 o'clock. Overnight lows around 63 degrees. Tomorrow, mostly sunny with a high of 80, which is a similar outlook for the weekend. Saturday and Sunday, sunny with highs in the 70s, upper 70s, and lows around 60 degrees. I'm Peter Solomon for Jazz 88.

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We're coming out of Desert Dream with the album Under the Same Stars. To kick off our 10 o'clock hour on Jazz the Class, we had Ray Brown with Eatsy Does It, followed by Alexander Claffey with Hard Time Killing Floor Blues. Up next is the late and great Ray Charles with Careless Love.

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You just heard John Patitucci with Isabella, and before that was Babel Valdez with Tres Lindas Cubana. Up next is Duke Ellington with My Little Brown Book.

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0: That was just Freddie Hubbard with 4 BP to close out our 10 o'clock hour on Jazz of Class. Before that was Sade with Your Love is King. Thank you for listening to the 10 o'clock hour on Jazz of Class.
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2: BBC News with Govinda Gill. A new batch of 70,000 doses of vaccines is being sent to the Democratic Republic of Congo to help contain the Ebola outbreak. The International Coordinating Group on Vaccine Provision says the shipment includes 50,000 doses for frontline workers tackling the fastest spreading outbreak on record. Maritime security reports say a tanker travelling off the coast of Yemen has been seized by 6 armed men who've diverted it towards Somalia. The UK Maritime Trade Organisation say the vessel was travelling west in the Gulf of Aden when it sent out a distress call. Bangladesh's parliament has elected Mirza Farrukhul Islam Alamgir as president in the country's first contested presidential election in 35 years. Mr. Alamgir was a prominent opponent of the former Prime Minister Sheikh Hasina, who was ousted in 2024. The mayor of Kyiv, Vitaly Klitschko, has called for more help from Ukraine's allies to protect civilians after another intense Russian bombardment overnight. At least 15 people were killed. The UN says Afghanistan's Taliban government has released 2 of its mission staff who were detained 11 days ago. The 2 were held by the de facto authorities in Herat province. The Taliban's intelligence agency has not provided any reason for their arrest. Health officials in Nepal say dengue fever cases have now spread to almost every district. They warn that the mosquito-borne disease could rise during the monsoon season. A homemade animated film about a baby cow has become an unlikely box office hit in China. The Bull Comes was reportedly made for just a few thousand dollars by an amateur animator with help from his mother. After earning barely $1,000 in its first week, it's now taken more than $4 million. BBC News.
3: From the Jazz 88 newsroom, tens of thousands of Indiana residents remain without electricity more than a week after deadly storms hit the state, knocking down trees and power lines across the region, according to the Associated Press. Northern Indiana Public Service Company, or NIPSCO, said crews continue to work around the clock to address the outages, but 75,000 customers still lacked electricity by late Wednesday, mostly in Lake County, adjacent to the Illinois border. More than 20,000 of those customers are in Gary. Full restoration is not expected for that city until August 25th, NIPSCO said. Approximately 300 poles and 44 power transmission poles must be repaired or replaced there because of the storm, which registered winds of 99 miles per hour, according to Melanie Birmingham, an executive at NIPSCO's parent company. Birmingham also admitted the real burden was people losing perishable food and living for days without air conditioning after a historic storm that left 300,000 customers in its wake without power. Elon Musk's ex-AI company had its first day in court to try to stop Minnesota's new law banning AI notification technology. DFL Senator Aaron May Quaid led the fight against this technology that can take any picture and create a sexual image. She says anyone can become a victim.
4: Anywhere that there's a phone, this could happen. And that is just not a world I'm accepting that we have to live in. This is a perfectly reasonable, tailored law meant to target very, very specific conduct. And I think we've successfully done that here.
3: Musk's company says the new law is a violation of free speech, but Senator May Quaid is confident the law will stand up in court. The judge said he would announce Monday when a decision could come down. And a federal judge is ordering the Justice Department to turn over grand jury materials from the prosecution of dozens of people charged in connection with an anti-ICE protest at a St. Paul church. Judge Laura Provenzino ordered prosecutors to provide transcripts, witness testimony, legal instructions, and multimedia evidence by August 25th. The 38 defendants include journalists Don Lemon and Georgia Fort and civil rights activist Nakima Levy Armstrong. Provenzino will privately review the materials as defendants challenge the indictments and seek dismissal of the charges. In sports, the Twins swept the Atlanta Braves following their 6-4 victory yesterday at Target Field. The Twins will start a three-game series in San Diego against the Padres tomorrow night at 8:40. The Lynx won their fifth in a row after taking down the Golden State Valkyries 77-66 in San Francisco last night. The Lynx will play an away game against the Washington Mystics tomorrow at 6:30. And Minnesota United lost 2-1 to Atlanta at Allianz Field last night in St. Paul. The Loons will visit the San Jose Earthquakes Saturday at 9:30 p.m. On the roads in the South Metro, Highway 77 has a lane closed in both directions at Diffley Road for construction activity. And in Blaine, southbound Highway 65 has the left lane closed at 85th Avenue for construction work through tomorrow. Slight chance of thunderstorms this afternoon with highs in the lower 80s. More showers and storms possible early this evening with 25-mile-per-hour wind gusts and temperatures dropping down to the low 60s. Mostly sunny and 80 tomorrow. I'm Manny Hill for Jazz 88 News.

This is Nate Milstein. Join me tonight for The Function from 9 to 11, where I'll be playing the best of funk, acid jazz, neo-soul, and whatever else feels good, right here on Jazz 88.

0: will come.
1: You just heard Nancy Wilson with Our Day Will Come. And before that, to kick off our 11 o'clock hour on Jazz the Class, was Johnny Hodges with Ruined and Freddie Roach with Brown Sugar. Up next is Jimmy McGriff with Blue Juice. Minneapolis cellists Jacqueline Olton and Michelle Kinney had heard of each other for years. When they finally met, they discovered musical similarities that led to forming Jello Slave, also known as Purple Orange. This outside-the-box quartet has a tabla player and a drummer and a lot of surprises. In a conversation with Phil Nussbaum, the two cellists talked about how they met.
2: We found that we were really both into experimenting with their cellos, playing sounds outside of just what you normally would hear a cello play, and that we were really into improvisational music, and we had a lot of tastes in common, and we really enjoyed each other's company.
3: Michelle Kinney there, and Jacqueline Olton. The more you and Michelle talked, the more it seemed you shared a musical vision.
4: We realized that we both had the same idea, which was two cellos, two drums, and we, you know, also were thinking saxophones, but that they quickly got cast aside, and it just became cellos and drums.
3: What's the appeal of this kind of ensemble?
2: I think we both are very rhythmic players, and we really are enjoy playing grooves and listening to music that has a lot of rhythm, and it's only natural that we would be wanting to play with drums and use our instruments very rhythmically as well. And the tabla has all those tones and pitches, and you know, that was a great combination. And the drums, the way Greg Schutte plays the drums, it's very melodic and tuneful, and he has a very broad palette of sounds. So between all of us using our instruments to the full extension of their capacity, we have a really interesting melding of sounds together.
3: What you're saying is that the cellists play rhythmically and the drummers play melodically.
4: Yeah, that's true. And actually, we've come to learn that, you know, in rehearsals and just through playing together, that Michelle and I, as cellists, pick up things that the drummers are doing, either rhythmically or sound-wise, you know, just timbre-wise even. And they have said the same thing, that by listening to us, it makes them play differently. So we're all influencing each other.

0: We're speaking with Michelle and Jacqueline of Jell-O Slave, also known as Purple Orange. You are both formally trained, but you've each studied multiple music styles and musical cultures, and the way your group plays, any of these ideas can be combined in any piece.
1: I guess that's true, and we don't really approach our compositions with the intention to reflect a particular genre or interest. I think the way both Jacqueline and I write, each of us are also using a very organic approach, and it's whatever is coming through us, whatever is we're inspired by, and things get arranged by the band and they take a direction. And because of, well, we have the tabla, and often, I mean, that just implies Indian music always, because it's a traditional Indian instrument. Yet Gary doesn't necessarily play it like that. He was trained classically as well, but he has learned to play his instrument in ways that no Indian musician would ever play it. So our sounds, again, are very, very organically mixed.
2: Yeah, and I think that, you know, we all listen to so many different kinds of music. You know, when I grew up, I wasn't, you know, I was learning classical tradition, but I wasn't really drawn to listening to classical music. I was listening to a lot of rock and roll. My father was a composer, and I was listening to, you know, him experiment on, you know, with electronic music and going to all kinds of experimental concerts. And, you know, I've always been interested in, like Michelle was saying earlier, in music that's very rhythmic.
0: And I would say in something like Luna, even groove-oriented.

0: Cello Slave, also known as Purple Orange, has two cellos, a tabla, and a drummer. And so what's your niche? Or maybe you don't want a niche.
1: We really are kind of undefinable. You know, I like to ask people how they would describe Cello Slave, and I don't think I've gotten a good answer yet. We are really just being true to our emotional, spiritual, musical energy. And I think we are just trusting that and letting it happen. And it's kind of creating its own thing.
0: Cello Slave, also known as Purple Orange. The cellists are Jacqueline Ultan and Michelle Kinney. The tabla player is Gary Warion. The drummer, Greg Schutte. Cello Slave concerts mix the unexpected of both composition and improvisation. For information, it is celloslavemusic.com. 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Phil Nussbaum speaking.
2: I'm Phil Griffin. My wife Ellen and I live in Plymouth, Minnesota. We had a 2007 Saab 97X, kind of a rare car, and we loved it. It took us from coast to coast and from Florida to Canada. Unfortunately, a company that no longer is in business doesn't have parts available, and we thought it would be a good idea to turn it into music. Jazz 88 is something we love. The process couldn't have been easier. In fact, they went the extra mile.
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You just heard Ladisi with You Don't Know What Love Is. You're going to hear some great artists coming up this hour, such as Joe Pass, Melody Gardeau, and Richie Cole to close off our 11 o'clock hour on Jazz with Class. But first, here is the exceptional John Batiste with Ala Blues.

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2: 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I go to school at Edison High. 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

You gotta see this, it was published in the Paris Review. They had a critic coming through. Charlie, they're saying you're the king of 52nd Street. And all the fools at Jimmy Ryan's don't pay any mind to what they say. You scare them silly when you play. Charlie, they're saying you're the king of 52nd Street.

And all the doubters and the shouters, they know they'd be running out of time. Deep down they all know that is true. Charlie, they know you the king of 52nd Street. And there's been every kind of trouble, from the knocks up to the poverty row. But now the sun is gonna shine. Charlie, you always been the king of 52nd Street. City singing hallelujah, with the chorus swinging 4x4. That song they're singing is for you, Charlie. They're singing for the king of 52nd Street.

0: You just heard Richie Cole with Janine to close off our 11 o'clock hour on Jazz of Class.
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2: BBC News with Govinda Gill. Ebola vaccine makers are sending a new batch of 70,000 doses to the Democratic Republic of Congo to help contain the current outbreak. The shipment is said to include 50,000 doses for frontline workers, tackling the fastest spreading outbreak on record. Maritime security reports say a tanker travelling off the coast of Yemen has been seized by six armed men who've diverted it towards Somalia. The UK Maritime Trade Organisation say the vessel was travelling west in the Gulf of Aden when it sent out a distress call. Bangladesh's parliament has elected Mirza Fakhrul Islam Alamgir as president in the country's first contested presidential election in 35 years. Mr. Alamgir was a prominent opposition of the former Prime Minister Sheikh Hasina, who was ousted in 2024. Libya's received its first group of migrants deported from the United States. The government says it will take in up to 1,200 foreign nationals this year, mostly from Latin America. It's one of the largest deals of its kind in Africa. The UN says Afghanistan's Taliban government has released two of its mission staff who were detained 11 days ago. The two were held by the de facto authorities in Herat province. Health officials in Nepal say dengue fever cases have now spread to almost every district. They warn that the mosquito-borne disease could rise during the monsoon season. A former car salesman in Belgium has become a prince after his royal parentage was officially confirmed. Prince Laurent of Belgium, the brother of King Philippe, has legally recognised 26-year-old Clément van der Kerkhove as his son and heir. Clément was a result of the prince's relationship with the Belgian singer Wendy van Vanten, whose real name before his marriage to Princess Claire. That's the latest world news from the BBC.
3: From the Jazz 88 newsroom, an unorthodox Census Bureau report that President Trump is using to support questionable claims of widespread illegal voting by non-citizens is connected to a pro-Trump think tank, according to NPR. In a social media post earlier this week, the president claimed that the Census Bureau's original analysis of 128 million voter records, quote, proves that over 24,000 non-citizens voted illegally, end quote, in the 2020 presidential election, adding that the final number will explode after the agency completes a review over 32 million more voter records. The uncredited seven-page document purports to draw on a 2020 commercial voter file and various federal records, but data and election experts say the report is dubious in its methods and conclusions. The analysis was not conducted by Census Bureau career civil servants, and the team that was responsible for it included affiliates of the America First Policy Institute, a think tank founded by officials from Trump's first administration, according to a Census Bureau employee who spoke anonymously, citing fears of retaliation. Spokespeople for the Census Bureau, the America First Policy Institute, and the White House did not respond to NPR's request for comment. Minnesota Congresswoman Kelly Morrison joined nearly 90 U.S. senators and representatives in demanding President Trump rescind his executive order that urges schools to reduce the number of required vaccines for children. Morrison says she is deeply concerned about the dangerous impact this executive order will have on children's health. She cites a 35-year high in measles cases in the United States. Trump's latest directive pushes to break up combination vaccines into single disease doses, which goes against the advice of the medical community, according to Morrison. And Governor Tim Walz met with Twin Cities area small business owners Tuesday to discuss the ongoing impact of Operation Metro Surge. During a visit to Midtown Global Market, Walz heard from business leaders who say the federal operation led to reduced foot traffic and lasting financial challenges. The governor highlighted efforts to support impacted businesses, including a Shop Local Stand Together campaign and a proposed $10 million relief package. Walz says the state remains committed to helping business recover and documenting the operation's long-term effects on communities. In sports, the Twins swept the Atlanta Braves following their 6-4 victory yesterday at Target Field. The Twins will start a 3-game series in San Diego against the Padres tomorrow night at 8:40. The Lynx won their 5th in a row after taking down the Golden State Valkyries 77-66 in San Francisco last night. The Lynx will play an away game against the Washington Mystics tomorrow at 6:30. And Minnesota United lost 2-1 to Atlanta at Allianz Field last night in St. Paul. The Loons will visit the San Jose Earthquakes Saturday at 9:30 p.m. On the roads in the South Metro, Highway 77 has a lane closed in both directions at Diffley Road for construction activity. And in Blaine, southbound Highway 65 has the left lane closed at 85th Avenue for construction work through tomorrow. Slight chance of thunderstorms this afternoon with highs in the lower 80s. More showers and storms possible early this evening with 25-mile-per-hour wind gusts and temperatures dropping down to the low 60s. Mostly sunny and 80 tomorrow. I'm Manny Hill for Jazz 88 News.

art farmer, and a really interesting percussionist named Leon Parker. I'm Peter Solomon. 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

We're coming out of Somi with We're All Falling. Before that, to kick off our 12 o'clock hour on Jazz of Claws, was Art Pepper with Going Home. And after that was the NOLA Resistance Quintet with Morpheus featuring Branford Marcellus. Up next is Leon Redbone with Your Feet's Too Big.

There were four of us, me, old Big Feet, and you. From your ankle up, I'd say you sure sweet. I'm that down, you just too much feet. Oh, your feet.

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You just heard Godfathers of Groove with The Funkster, and before that was Ibrahim Ferrer with Bokanin. Up next is Bill Evans with Solar.

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0: That was just Les McCann with Benjamin to close out our 12 o'clock hour on Jazz with Class. And before that was the amazing Stevie Wonder with Sir Duke. Thank you for listening to Jazz with Class on this beautiful Thursday.
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2: BBC News with Govinda Gill. Ebola vaccine makers are sending a new batch of 70,000 doses to the Democratic Republic of Congo to help contain the current outbreak. The shipment is said to include 50,000 doses for frontline workers tackling the fastest spreading outbreak on record. Maritime security reports say a tanker travelling off the coast of Yemen has been seized by six armed men who've diverted it towards Somalia. The UK Maritime Trade Organisation say the vessel had been passing through the Gulf of Aden. Bangladesh's parliament has elected Mirza Fakhrul Islam Alamgir as president in the country's first contested presidential election in 35 years. Mr. Alamgir was a prominent opponent of the former Prime Minister Sheikh Hasina. The US Treasury Secretary Scott Bessent has said Washington will next week announce tougher economic sanctions on Iran. Mr. Bessent said America's allies would be urged to take part in the sanctions. Liberia has received its first group of migrants deported from the United States. The government says it will take up to 1,200 foreign nationals this year, mostly from Latin America. The president of Cameroon, Paul Biya, has returned home after a 73-day absence. His return and speculation over his whereabouts. A former car salesman in Belgium has become a prince after his royal parentage was officially confirmed. The brother of King Philippe, Prince Laurent of Belgium, has legally recognised 26-year-old Clément van der Kerkhove as his son and heir. In football, the European and French champions Paris Saint-Germain have been forced to move their first match of the season away from home after extreme heat left their pitch unsafe. Star René, who were supposed to be visiting for the tie, will now host the champions. BBC News.
3: From the Jazz 88 newsroom. A judge in Missouri has decided to allow the new U.S. House district supported by President Trump to be in effect for the November elections, rejecting an attempt to bring the issue to voters. The ruling issued Wednesday by Cole County Circuit Judge Daniel Green hands a victory to Republicans trying to hold on to the narrow margin of power they currently have in the House of Representatives. The new Missouri House districts were introduced into the August primaries. On primary day, Missouri's Republican Secretary of State, Denny Hoskins, rejected a petition with thousands of signatures that attempted to compel a November referendum on the revised electoral map. Hoskins said that Missouri's constitution doesn't allow a referendum over restricting the state. The judge agreed with Hoskins, but opponents have vowed to appeal to Missouri Supreme Court, according to the Associated Press. Despite losing the primary election by more than 45,000 votes, Republican candidate Mike Lindell is not giving up. Lindell announced that he will privately fund a statewide recount and audit of every paper ballot cast in the August 11th primary. Despite losing by a wide margin to Republican nominee Lisa Daymuth, Lindell still says there are multiple anomalies in the results, including claims that vote totals were moved backwards during reporting and that some counties reported more votes than ballots. Lindell's statement says this will be the largest privately funded statewide paper ballot recount in U.S. history. Laws is authorizing emergency assistance for six Minnesota counties hit by severe weather in late and early July. Becker, Crow Wing, Fillmore, Houston, Mower, and Winona counties reported damages from severe storms, flash flooding, and tornadoes. The assistance will help communities repair and rebuild damaged public infrastructure. The total amount of state aid will be determined after damage assessments are completed. In sports, the Twins swept the Atlanta Braves following their 6-4 victory yesterday at Target Field. The Twins start a 3-game series in San Diego against the Padres tomorrow night at 8:40. The Lynx won their 5th straight game after taking down the Golden State Valkyries 77-66 in San Francisco last night. They play an away game against the Washington Mystics tomorrow at 6:30 p.m. Minnesota United lost 2-1 to Atlanta at Alliance Field last night in St. Paul. The Loons visit the San Jose Earthquakes Saturday at 9:30 p.m. on the road. In South Metro, Highway 77 has a lane closed in both directions at Diffley Road for construction activity. And in Blaine, South Highway 65 has the left lane closed at 85th Avenue for construction work through tomorrow. A slight chance of thunderstorms this afternoon with highs in the low 80s. More showers and storms possible early this evening with 25 mile per hour wind gusts and temperatures dropping to the low 60s. Mostly sunny and 80 tomorrow. I'm Donovan for Jazz 88 News.

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The young virtuosic duo of Domi and JD back on keyboards and drums, respectively. The number there, What Up? Russell Malone's hollow body electric guitar will be remembered for his very smooth approach to the ballads, but he could rip on the heavier, peppier numbers too. Russell Malone and Jive Hoot. Diva was the all-female outfit on This Can't Be Love, and Woody Herman opened it up with his signature Woodchopper's Ball. I'm Travis Ryder. It's Jazz 88 for your Thursday afternoon. The music to come, recent stuff from Kelsey Mines, Dr. Michael White on the way too. This is Emmanuel Wilkins on My Wife's Birthstone and the rock that's in the middle of her engagement ring that I gave her those many years ago. It's called Citrine.

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0: Bassist from the Pacific Northwest, Kelsey Mines, with her outfit. The number there, Sitting and Not Waiting. Dr. Michael White and Fidgety Feet on 88.5, with Gordon Johnson on the way and the sounds of the MJQ. And this from Slim and Slam. That's Slim Gallard and Slam Stewart, Jump Session. 88.5, jazz88.fm.
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0: David Williams.
1: 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Thank you very much. Thank you.
2: The Modern Jazz Quartet taking on John Lewis's number, Django Lewis, the pianist for the outfit, paying tribute to that great guitarist, innovator, Django Reinhardt. And it was originally released in 1956 on the album of the same name. That's a live rendition there of the number Django. Gordon Johnson and I Can Let Go Now on 88.5 as we wrap the hour and prepare for world and regional news. And we open up the music in this 2 o'clock hour with Miles Davis.

0: I'm Donovan, a Jazz 88 summer intern and soon to be junior at Minneapolis Edison High School. 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
1: BBC News with Lisa Costello. A new batch of 70,000 doses of vaccines is being sent to the Democratic Republic of Congo to help contain the Ebola outbreak. The shipment includes 50,000 doses for frontline workers tackling the fastest spreading outbreak on record. The president of Cameroon, Paul Biya, has returned home after nearly 2.5 months abroad. His prolonged stay in Switzerland led to speculation about the 93-year-old's health, forcing the government to deny that he had been admitted to hospital. Maritime security reports say a tanker travelling off the coast of Yemen has been seized by 6 armed men who've diverted it towards Somalia. The UK Maritime Trade Organisation says the vessel had been passing through the Gulf of Aden. The US Treasury Secretary Scott Bessent has said Washington will next week announce tougher economic sanctions on Iran. Mr. Bessent said America's allies would be forced to take part in the sanctions. A search and rescue operation is underway in northern Nigeria after a boat capsized in Sokoto State. Officials say at least 50 bodies have been recovered. 6 survivors have been rescued. An American academic who accused the late Cambridge professor Jason Arday of plagiarism has been suspended from his post at a Belgian university. Nathan Kofnes, a self-defined race realist, said he was under investigation by Ghent University for discriminating against Arday, who was found dead last week in his London home. In football, the European and French champions Paris Saint-Germain have been forced to move their first match of the season away from home after extreme heat left their pitch unsafe. Stade Rennais, who were supposed to be visiting for the tie, will now host the champions. BBC News.
2: From the Jazz 88 newsroom, tens of thousands of Indiana residents remain without electricity more than a week after deadly storms hit the state, knocking down trees and power lines across the region, according to the Associated Press. Northern Indiana Public Service Company, or NIPSCO, said crews continue to work around the clock to address the outages, but 75,000 customers still lacked electricity by late Wednesday, mostly in Lake County, adjacent to the Illinois border. More than 20,000 of those customers are in Gary. Full restoration is not expected for that city until August 25th, NIPSCO said. Approximately 300 poles and 44 power transmission poles must be repaired or replaced there because of the storm, which registered winds of 99 miles per hour, according to Melanie Birmingham, an executive at NIPSCO's parent company. Birmingham also admitted the real burden was people losing perishable food and living for days without air conditioning after a historic storm that left 300,000 customers in its wake without power. Elon Musk's ex-AI company had its first day in court to try to stop Minnesota's new law banning AI nudification technology. DFL Senator Aaron May Quaid led the fight against this technology that can take any picture and create a sexual image. She says anyone can become a victim.
3: Anywhere that there's a phone, this could happen. And that is just not a world I'm accepting that we have to live in. This is a perfectly reasonable, tailored law meant to target very, very specific conduct. And I think we've successfully done that here.
2: Musk's company says the new law is a violation of free speech, but Senator May Quaid is confident the law will stand up in court. The judge said he would announce Monday when a decision could come down. And a federal judge is ordering the Justice Department to turn over grand jury materials from the prosecution of dozens of people charged in connection with an anti-ICE protest at a St. Paul church. Judge Laura Provenzino ordered prosecutors to provide transcripts, witness testimony, legal instructions, and multimedia evidence by August 25th. The 38 defendants include journalists Don Lemon and Georgia Fort and civil rights activist Nkema Levy-Armstrong. Provenzino will privately review the materials as defendants challenge the indictments and seek dismissal of the charges. In sports, the Twins swept the Atlanta Braves following their 6-4 victory yesterday at Target Field. The Twins will start a three-game series in San Diego against the Padres tomorrow night at 8:40. The Lynx won their fifth in a row after taking down the Golden State Valkyries 77-66 in San Francisco last night. The Lynx will play an away game against the Washington Mystics tomorrow at 6:30. And Minnesota United lost 2-1 to Atlanta at Allianz Field last night in St. Paul. The Loons will visit the San Jose Earthquakes Saturday at 9:30 p.m. On the roads in the South Metro, Highway 77 has a lane closed in both directions at Diffley Road for construction activity. And in Blaine, southbound Highway 65 has the left lane closed at 85th Avenue for construction work through tomorrow. Slight chance of thunderstorms this afternoon with highs in the lower 80s. More showers and storms possible early this evening with 25-mile-per-hour wind gusts and temperatures dropping down to the low 60s. Mostly sunny and 80 tomorrow. I'm Manny Hill for Jazz 88 News.

Hey, it's Yancey, music director here at Jazz 88. I'm inviting you to take a ride with me weekdays from 3 to 7 p.m. on the afternoon cruise. 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

Pianist, sometimes vocalist, Iliana Ilias from Brazil. Blue Bossa was the number. Miles Davis opened things up this hour with Prince of Darkness. On the way, Monty Alexander with his island approach to piano jazz, Karen Allison, Adrian Young, and on MN90, the Minnesota origins of magnetic poetry, the word salad on the fridge door as you had to get the chilled salad. Right now, though, Stefan Harris and Blackout with West End Blues.

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2: That's not the wordsmithing of a famous Minnesota poet. 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More than likely, you've noticed them arranged cleverly in someone's office space, a college dorm room, or on the refrigerator. 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The clever idea of sticking them to magnets so a sneeze wouldn't blow them away came by chance.
3: I was trying to find a place to put them, thought, I'll just stick them here to the fridge. 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
2: The popularity of his creation inspired a dozen or so orders from friends and beyond. Magnetic poetry kits are now sold worldwide in the millions. 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

Adrian Young was in town a couple weeks back doing a show at Indeed Brewing, and Yancey spoke with Adrian in advance of that show. Their conversation archived at jazz88.fm for you to hear. Adrian Young and Feel the High Life. Karen Allison on Angel Eyes, Monty Alexander and Estate. I'm Travis, out for the day. Yancey has the afternoon cruise beginning at 3, and that will include BBC World News Live from London at the top of each hour. Traffic information straight from the source every 10 minutes starting at 3:30. Eric Alexander and Vincent Herring together here on Strollin'.

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2: Hi, my name is Lily, and I'm a Jazz 88 intern. I'm a senior at Minneapolis South High. I participate in my school's cross-country and track team. I love going for runs and listening to Michael Jackson and Fleetwood Mac. Something I do in my free time is playing video games like The Last of Us and Hogwarts Legacy. An important thing you should know about me is I love Harry Potter and have almost 20 Harry Potter Lego sets. I'm excited to be interning with Jazz 88 this summer, and you can hear me on Jazz's class throughout the summer.
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sounds from Clifford Brown, Land's End. Before this, Atlantis Quartet with Aggressive Pretender. You are now tuned in to the Afternoon Cruise here on Jazz 88. I'm your host, Yancey, bringing you music now until 7 p.m. It's Thursday, August 20th, 3 o'clock on the dot. And I'm scanning the roads for you, looking for backups, things of note. And I'm not seeing a ton, but you can expect regular traffic updates coming on the 10s starting at 3:30. Until then, you're listening to 88.5 KBEM FM in Minneapolis and St. Paul. 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

0: BBC News with Govinda Gill. The World Health Organization has announced that the Democratic Republic of Congo will receive 70,000 doses of a vaccine that will help it contain the Ebola outbreak. 50,000 doses will be given for frontline workers. There have been 2,300 deaths. UN spokesperson Stéphane Dujarric said the international community needs to pay attention to the rapidly spreading disease.
1: We have tried to beat the drums almost daily on what is going on in the DRC, the threat to other countries. The world, sadly, and I think the media is occupied by other crises. And I think it is also important that that journalists and that media organizations pay attention and also help us spread the word about what is going on in the eastern part of the DRC and the potential threat to increasing number of countries.
0: Some news just in. The former Pakistani Prime Minister Imran Khan has been moved from the jail where he was being held and is being taken to a private hospital for medical checkups. There was a significant police presence outside the Adiala jail in the city of Rawalpindi ahead of the move. The president of Cameroon, Paul Biya, has returned home after more than 2 months abroad. His prolonged stay in Switzerland led to speculation about the 93-year-old's health, forcing the government to deny claims that he'd been admitted to hospital. The BBC's Paul Ngie reports from the capital, Yaoundé.
2: President Paul Biya's return was broadcast live on state media, a move which several observers described as an attempt to counter the negative rumors spread on social media. Upon his arrival at the airport in Yaoundé, he was briefly shown greeting senior state officials. Though hundreds of supporters from the ruling CPDM party gathered to welcome him, he simply waved to them from his car. Mr. Biya's nearly 44 years in power have been marked by lengthy foreign trips which have often sparked rumors about his death.
0: The US Treasury Secretary Scott Bessent has said the Trump administration will announce tougher economic sanctions on Iran next week, describing them as the greatest coordinated economic isolation in the history of the world. He says the measures will reduce the likelihood of renewed US military action against Iran. Dawson Law, a former US Treasury diplomat, says he expects the sanction to hit Iran's neighbors and China the hardest.
3: We could see some sanctions in the United Arab Emirates, particularly around financial institutions. And we could also see some sanctions around neighboring countries. We see Turkey, we see Pakistan doing a lot of barter trade with Iran still, overland trade. We could see some sanctions in that space as well. But frankly, in terms of impact, China is a really key actor in this space and would probably not see sanctions as something they would like to comply with. And in fact, they have blocking sanctions that would prevent their companies from complying. But nonetheless, that would also be quite impactful.
0: BBC News.
4: From the Jazz 88 newsroom, the national debt surpassed a record $40 trillion yesterday, a staggering milestone as defense costs and interest on the burgeoning deficit make up an enormous share of federal spending. The milestone figure was recorded just 5 months after the U.S. hit a record $39 trillion debt in March. It reached $38 trillion 5 months before that in October. In regional news, Minnesota health officials are warning consumers not to eat alfalfa sprouts sold under the Calco and Everything Sprouts brands. The sprouts have been linked to a multi-state outbreak of Shiga toxin-producing E. coli and Salmonella. 23 Minnesotans became sick between July 8th and August 8th, with two people hospitalized and no deaths reported. Officials say the sprouts were produced by Minnesota-based Everything Sprouts and sold at restaurants and grocery stores. Consumers should throw away affected sprouts. And Minnesota continues to outpace the nation in job growth. New state data shows that Minnesota added more than 44,000 jobs over the past year, an increase of 1.5% compared with just 0.2% nationally. The state's unemployment rate dipped slightly to 4.3% in July. However, Minnesota lost 1,900 jobs during the month, and the labor force participation rate also edged lower to 66.9%. In sports, the Twins baseball team swept the Atlanta Braves following their 6-4 victory yesterday at Target Field. The Twins will play a three-game series against the San Diego Padres tomorrow at 8:40. In minor league baseball, the St. Paul Saints won 10-2 against the Columbus Clippers in a game rescheduled from last night due to the rain. In basketball, the Lynx won their fifth straight game, taking down the Golden State Valkyries 77-66 last night. They'll play an away game against the Washington Mystics tomorrow at 6:30. And in soccer, Minnesota United lost 2-1 against Atlanta last night. The Loons will play an away game against the San Jose Earthquakes this weekend, Saturday at 9:30 p.m. Here's a message, then I'm back with weather and music, so stay tuned.
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4: And today, a slight chance of showers and thunderstorms after 4 this afternoon. Otherwise, partly sunny with a high near 83. Tonight, about 30% chance of showers and thunderstorms. Then cloudy skies with a low around 63. It is currently mostly cloudy, 77 degrees in the Twin Cities, and you're now officially tuned into the Afternoon Cruise here on Jazz 88. I'm Yancey, bringing you music now until 7 p.m. We're going to get started with Terry Lynn Carrington and Social Science. We'll hear from Betty Carter, Joni Mitchell, John Patton. So sit back, relax, and enjoy the ride. You're cruising on Jazz 88.

0: The sounds of John Patton right now playing a tune called Steno. Memphis to New York Spirit is the name of the album. Before this, Betty Carter, Open the Door. We started out with Terry Lynn Carrington and Social Science, that long experimental track entitled Dreams and Desperate Measures Part 1. You're listening to The Afternoon Cruise here on Jazz 88. I'm your host, Yancey. And it's just about 3:30, which means it's time for our live drive time reports on the 10s, direct from the Regional Transportation Management Center. Standing by, Bob Urick with First Alert Traffic.
1: Good afternoon. We are seeing heavier traffic in Bloomington. Southbound 77 is running heavy, starting at 494, and that continues till you get to Highway 13. In Edina, northbound 100 at Benton Avenue. It's a crash here. Vehicles are over on that right shoulder. In Robbinsdale, northbound 100. This is at France. It's a one-vehicle incident. It's got the left lane, left shoulder area currently blocked. If you're ever in a car crash, MnDOT says to stay calm and keep safety first. Drive over to the right shoulder, call 911, stay in your vehicle with your seatbelt on. Live from the RTMC, it's Jazz 88 Traffic.
0: We're going to let this tune play on, and then we'll hear from Joni Mitchell down the line, Lenny White, Nicholas Payton with Butcher Brown and Mekhi McRaven. So just keep it locked to 88.5. It's Jazz 88.

0: Joni Mitchell, a tune called Carrie from the album Blue. Before that, Steno from John Patton. All on the afternoon cruise. I'm Yancey here with Bob Urich, who's got traffic.
1: Watching Robbinsdale northbound 100 at France. It's one vehicle incident. They got the left side blocked. There's a lot of flashing lights there causing a bit of a gawker's slowdown. Got delays in Minneapolis. This is on westbound 94. They begin on Huron and continue till you get through the Lowry Tunnel. Got road work coming this evening in Bloomington. East 494 will be shutting down. This is between 35W and Highway 77. That'll get underway at 10 p.m. tonight. And then in the South Metro, Highway 77 at Diffley, we've got road work there with the left lane currently blocked. Live from the RTMC, it's Jazz EDA traffic.
0: 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So stay tuned. 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

0: music from Lenny White. Pickpocket is the name of this tune, featuring Victor Bailey on the bass, Benny Maupin on sax, Mark Ledford on the trumpet, Patrice Rushen
1: Victor Bailey
0: on the piano, and Donald Blackman on the synths. It's the afternoon cruise here on Jazz 88. Bob Urich's got traffic.
2: We've got slowdowns we're watching in Maple Grove. This is westbound at 94. Starting at 169, you got those delays, and those will continue until you get to Weaver Lake Road. Elsewhere on the system, northbound 35W, seeing slowdowns. And these begin right at, looks like, 46th Street. And they continue until you get to downtown Minneapolis. Also, the heaviest traffic on the system right now, this is southbound 77 beginning at 494. That continues till you get to Highway 13. Live from the RTMC, it's Jazz 88 traffic.
0: We will close out 3 o'clock with this newer release from Nicholas Payton and group Butcher Brown, a Supreme Blue honoring John Coltrane and Miles Davis centennials this year. This is a take on all blues.

0: Blues, as performed by Nicholas Payton and Butcher Brown. It's from a new album that came out recently called A Supreme Blue. Butcher Brown is made up of Marcus Tenney, Morgan Burrs, Corey Fonville, Andrew Rondazzo, and DJ Harrison. You're listening to The Afternoon Cruise. I'm Yancey for Jazz 88. Coming up in the next hour, we'll hear from Kenny Burrell, George Benson, Dinah Washington, Hubert Laws, and more. And here's a message before traffic, so stay tuned.
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0: It's time for traffic with Bob Urich.
2: Watching in Oakdale, northbound 694 at 50th Street. It's a dump truck that's over on that right side that they're dealing with. Coon Rapids, eastbound 10 at Foley Boulevard. Got a stalled vehicle and it's in a bad spot, blocking a lane of traffic. Robbinsdale, northbound 100 at France. A crash there has been cleared. In Little Canada, coming tonight, a major road closure, 35E, shutting down between Highway 36 and 694. That gets underway at 11 p.m. for road construction work reasons there. Live from the Regional Transportation Management Center, it's Jazz 88 Traffic.
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3: BBC News with Govinda Gill. The former Pakistani Prime Minister Imran Khan has arrived at a hospital in Islamabad after the Supreme Court ruled that he be allowed out of jail for medical checkups. The government had challenged Tuesday's order, which had a deadline of midnight local time on Thursday. Paddy Maguire reports.
4: Roads in Rawalpindi had been blocked and traffic diverted in anticipation of the move. Mr. Khan's lawyers had argued that the jailed politician is in poor health, and on Tuesday the Supreme Court ordered that he should be moved to Shifa International Hospital within 2 days. Despite a government challenge to that judicial order, it appears that it was obeyed. Mr. Khan, who previously captained the Pakistan national cricket team, served as Prime Minister from 2018 to 2022 when he was forced from power. He spent the last 3 years in prison after being convicted in a string of cases he says were politically motivated.
3: The president of Cameroon, Paul Biya, has returned home after more than 2 months abroad. His prolonged stay in Switzerland led to speculation about the 93-year-old's health, forcing the government to deny that he had been hospitalised. The world's oldest serving head of state's arrival in the capital, Yaoundé, was broadcast live across Cameroon. Reports from maritime security agencies say a tanker has been seized off the coast of Yemen by 6 armed men and forced to change its course to Somalia. The Seamull had set sail from Oman. It sent out a distress call after being approached by an unauthorised boat west of the Gulf of Aden. Here's our Africa correspondent, Barbara Plett-Usher.
5: There's lots of different elements to the reason why the Somalis might have gone back to piracy. One is local conditions. There's been illegal foreign trawlers overfishing off the coast of Somalia. So you have quite a large number of foot soldiers prepared to do this kind of thing again because their livelihoods are at stake. I think another possibility might be opportunity. I think there's been increased traffic along the coast of Somalia in the western Indian Ocean, into which the Gulf of Aden empties, and that's because the Strait of Hormuz has been blocked.
3: The U.S. Treasury Secretary Scott Bessent has said Washington will next week announce tougher economic sanctions on Iran, with America's allies forced to take part. He said new sanctions would reduce the chance of a return to military operations by the U.S. on Iran, and that he was optimistic of their effectiveness.
6: I see lots of reports that said, oh, well, this has never worked. it does work because we have a combination. It is a 1-2 punch. We have the blockade, and we are going to have the toughest sanctions in history. And I will tell you, this will work.
3: Iran has been under varying heavy sanctions since the Islamic Revolution in 1979. World News from the BBC.
0: From the Jazz 88 newsroom, one of the last remaining checks on immigration and customs enforcement and private prison contractors running immigration detention centers has all but collapsed, leaving thousands of people trapped in a system with nearly non-existent oversight. According to an NPR review, the grievance system in immigration detention is designed to offer a safe channel to report violations of detention standards and seek redress without fear of retaliation. Detainees and their families tell NPR that in the very worst cases, the absence of transparency and accountability and the subsequent failure to adhere to mandated grievance guidelines is one of the leading factors for the record number of deaths in detention, at least 53 since the start of President Trump's second term. In regional news, hundreds of people attended the first public airing of a developer's plans to build a data center in the Minnesota Star Tribune's shuttered printing plant yesterday, revealing tensions over the future of one of downtown Minneapolis' last remaining large industrial sites. The proposal from Virginia-based Legacy Investing plans to transform the printing plant into a data center for artificial intelligence and cloud computing companies, similar to a system it built at downtown Minneapolis's Sleep Number building. The dozens of residents, workers, and visitors who spoke at a North Loop Neighborhood Association meeting lambasted Legacy Investing, who signed an agreement to purchase the property from the Star Tribune last month. And officials with the Minnesota Department of Transportation say State Highway 280 will reopen for traffic on Friday morning, so long as the weather cooperates. The 280 reconstruction is part of an overall multi-year project estimated to cost $34 million. This stage of the project, Rossler said, is expected to come in within its projected $24 million budget. The highway carries between 50,000 to 60,000 vehicles a day. It's a major channel for traffic and helps connect Interstate 94 in St. Paul and Highway 36 and Interstate 35W in Roseville. That's news and in sports. The Twins swept the Atlanta Braves 6-4 yesterday. The Twins will play a three-game series against the San Diego Padres tomorrow at 8:40. In minor league baseball, the St. Paul Saints won 10-2 against the Columbus Clippers yesterday. In a game rescheduled from yesterday. That was due to the rain. In basketball, the Lynx won their fifth straight game, taking down the Golden State Valkyrie 77-66 last night. They'll play an away game against the Washington Mystics tomorrow at 6:30. And in soccer, Minnesota United lost 2-1 against Atlanta last night. The Loons will play an away game against the San Jose Earthquakes this weekend, Saturday at 9:30. Here's a message, then I'm back with weather and more music.
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0: And a forecast for your afternoon should remain in the low 80s. High 70s. Tonight, a chance of showers and thunderstorms with lows in the upper 60s. 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I'm Yancey for Jazz 88. Let's hear from Dinah Washington before the next traffic break.

Jack, you'll holler murder. And swoon, swoon, swoon, I'm a slick chick. Don't you know that?

0: Dinah Washington is a slick chick on the mellow side. You heard it here on the Afternoon Cruise. I'm Yancey. Bob Urich's got traffic.
1: Watching in Oakdale, northbound 694. This is at 50th Street. Got a dump truck that's blocking the right side. And this is in Coon Rapids, eastbound 10 at Foley. Stalled vehicle here is in a bad spot. It's blocking a lane on that right side. Got slowdowns in Bloomington. This is on southbound 77. They begin at 494, and those will continue till you get to Highway 13. Elsewhere on the system, a reminder that in Little Canada coming tonight, 35E will be shutting down between Highway 36 and 694 for road construction beginning at 11 p.m. Live from the RTMC, it's Jazzy D.A. Traffic.

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0: Kenny Burrell, Chitlins Con Carne from Midnight Blue. Before this, Hubert Laws, Jeffrey Beagle, Veloce. Starting out the set, it's time for traffic with Bob Urich.
1: Watching an Edina, I-62 at Highway 100. It's a stalled vehicle and it's a bad spot, blocking the right lane. Eastbound at 62 at France, there's a crash with the left lane currently closed. In Bloomington, eastbound 494 at Nicollet, a stalled vehicle here. It's got the right lane blocked. We've got heavy delays on 494 eastbound. They begin at Highway 100 and continue until you get to Nicollet there. We're watching in the South Metro, Highway 77 at Diffley. There's road work with the left lane closed in both directions, causing some backups. Live from the RTMC, it's Jazz at EA Traffic.

0: The sounds of George Mraz on this tune called Wine, Oh Wine. Billy Hart on the drums, Emily Veklicki on piano, George Mraz on the bass, from an album called Morava. Before that, Bossa Raca with George Benson. You're listening to The Afternoon Cruise, and I am having technical difficulties today, unfortunately, but I'm still going to ask the trivia question. So hope you all get it correctly. Feel free to send your answers in. I just will not be able to see them. But it's time for trivia, so stay tuned for that. That's coming after Traffic with Bob Urich.
1: Watching any Dyna E62, that ramp to get to France, it's crashed. It's over on that right shoulder. We've got slowdowns on 169, I should say, on E62, starting back at 169. In the South Metro, southbound I-35 at 185th, it's a crash here. A couple of vehicles involved. They've got the shoulder over on that right side, currently closed. In Bloomington, eastbound 494 at Nicollet, disabled vehicle there has been cleared, but we are still dealing with backups starting at Highway 100. South Minneapolis, northbound 35W at Lake Street, a disabled vehicle there is into the lane. In Edina, West 62 at Highway 100, got a one vehicle incident there with the right lane closed. Live from the RTMC, it's Jazzy DA traffic.
0: In about a week and a half, we will be out at the State Fair, and so in honor of that, I've been asking State Fair trivia questions. Now, Bob, you'll be there, right?
1: Well, I'm working the day. If we can find somebody. Yeah, I think it's indeterminate. Let's put it that way.
0: I see. Mike also said it was that he offered, but I don't know. I'll have to see, because I would love to share some snacks with you.
1: Yes.
0: and the good vibes. Okay, well, another food question today.
1: Okay.
0: You know, over 1,500 food items are sold across the state fair. The question is, from how many concession stands?
1: Oh.
0: How many food concession stands are located throughout the fairgrounds? That's the question today.
1: The fairgrounds. I'm writing this down. Okay.
0: Thinking
1: that'll be a cool one.
0: Yeah, about 1,500 food items are sold across the state fair. From how many concession stands is the question.
1: Okay. That's got to be a big number.
0: Oh, yeah. We'll touch base in a bit.
1: You bet.
0: Okay, that's today's trivia. Again, I'm having some technical difficulties, so I cannot see the email submissions, but I trust that you all will score somewhere in the ballpark. Coming up, music from Paul Yanamura and David Penn. Stay tuned. It's Jazz 88.

0: Music from bassist Dave Penn. This tune is called See You at 5 from an album called Next Step. Before that, Paul Yanamura, drummer, with a tune called Spirit of Light. It's time to answer today's trivia question, which was about how many food concession stands are located through the fair at the State Fair. We'll get into that after traffic with Bob Urich.
1: We're watching in Little Canada, northbound 35E at 694. We've got flashing lights here. It's crashed over off to the side. In South Minneapolis, northbound 35W, this is at Lake Street. It's a stalled vehicle that was blocking the left lane. Looks like it's been moved. In Edina, this is West 62 at Highway 100. We have a stalled vehicle off to the side. In Bloomington, we've got delays southbound 77 from 494. They begin. Those slowdowns will continue till you get to Highway 13. In the South Metro, this is southbound I-35 at 185th. It's crashed. It's over on that right shoulder. Live from the RTMC, it's Jazzy DA traffic.
0: And the question today was, how many food concession stands are located throughout the fairgrounds?
1: Okay, we've got an answer from Johnny Mack, who says 100. I'm going with 900. Mark is going with 350. Jen is going with 637. And Lou is going with 750.
0: Oh, wow. Lovely range of numbers. I think Mark would be the closest.
1: Okay.
0: There are nearly 300 food concessions stands at the State Fair, serving up around 1,600 items.
1: Wow.
0: So 300. I wonder if you could visit all of them in...
1: Yeah.
0: In 2 weeks.
1: We should try.
0: Oh.
1: Someone should try.
0: Not I. I've got my select few. You know, I try to check out the ones with the new foods, if those look interesting.
1: Mm-hmm.
0: But of course, yeah, it's always Sweet Martha's. It's always a fried pickle. It's always a corn dog.
1: Yeah.
0: So
1: have they unveiled any, have they announced any new foods yet this year?
0: They have. Why don't I pull that up in just a moment? I want to play this song called from Buddy DeFranco. It's called Buy It and Fry It.
1: No, that'll go along great.
0: All right. Thanks for playing, Bob.
1: Yep. Mm-hmm.
0: And I could not see the email responses today. I'm having some technical difficulties. But just off memory, just off knowledge, I can shout out, you know, Bob and Bridget, Heather, Marco, Dave A., David D., Todd, because I know y'all like to play the trivia, so maybe you sent in a guest today. Shout out to you if you're listening. If you got around 300 food concession stands, you would be correct. All right, let's get into some Buy It and Fry It from Buddy DeFranco, and I'm going to search up one of the new State Fair foods to stimulate your palate. It's Jazz 88.

0: The sound of Buddy DeFranco from Born to Swing, Buy It and Fry It. Going to be a lot of buying and frying at this year's State Fair. There's nearly 300 food concession stands at the State Fair, and about 1,600 menu items. Bob, you ready for this this new food?
1: Yeah, give me some of the new offerings.
0: Okay, I'm just going to describe one.
1: Okay.
0: The apple donut ham grinder. We've got apples sliced into rings, battered, deep fried, tossed in cinnamon sugar. Then they're stacked on a ham.

0: due to a crash. It's over on the right shoulder in Little Canada. Northbound 35E at 694. It's crash here. Two vehicles involved. It looks like they're over on the left side. Live from the RTMC, it's Jazzy DA traffic.
1: Got some messages, and then we'll hear from Kelly Green and more. Stay tuned. It's Jazz 88.
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0: The sounds of Etienne Charles, Old School, from the album Creole Orchestra. Before that, pianist, vocalist, and composer Kelly Green on a tune called Eat Your Greens. You're listening to The Afternoon Cruise here on Jazz 88. I'm Yancey. Bob Urich's got traffic.
1: We've got slowdowns we're watching in the South Metro. This is southbound 77. The backups here beginning at 494. Let's continue till you get to Highway 13 in Badness Heights, E694. This is at Highway 61. It's a crash with the right shoulder closed. The backups here starting at 35E. In Little Canada, northbound 35E at 694. A couple of vehicles involved in a crash. They are over on the left side. We're seeing some slowdowns in Minnetonka. This is northbound 494. Backups here starting at Highway 62. Those will continue till you get to Minnetonka Boulevard. Live from the RTMC, it's Jazz 88 traffic.
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2: BBC News with David Harper. The former Pakistani Prime Minister Imran Khan has arrived at a hospital in Islamabad after the Supreme Court ruled that he be allowed out of jail for medical checkups. There was a significant police presence in Rawalpindi, where Mr. Khan has been held since August 2023, ahead of the move. The area around the private Shifa International Hospital has been cordoned off. Mr. Khan was convicted on corruption charges, which he says were politically motivated. Our correspondent Caroline Davis is in Islamabad.
3: The Supreme Court ruling came on Tuesday, and it was after there had been a medical report that talked about things like him having palpitations, fluctuating blood pressure, having anxiety as well. And along with some medication, one of the recommendations from the doctors was that he would be allowed to have more reading material, have more books, have more access to seeing his family. Tuesday, which is the first time for ages, he was able to see his sister. That is being seen as quite a big development here in Pakistan.
2: The president of Cameroon, Paul Biya, has returned home after more than 2 months abroad. His prolonged stay in Switzerland led to speculation about the 93-year-old's health. The government denied he had to be hospitalised. His long absence also prompted opposition calls for Mr. Biya's seat to be declared vacant, as the situation had created a vacuum of power. Mr. Biya's arrival was broadcast live across Cameroon. After greeting officials at the airport, he got into his car and waved at the hundreds of supporters who were there to greet him. The Panama Canal Authority has announced new measures to manage the transit of vessels as a severe El Niño weather pattern threatens the critical trade waterway. With more detail, here's David Bamford.
4: The Panama Canal Authority needs huge amounts of fresh water to raise and lower ships through its locks. Ships are currently waiting about 10 days to pass through the canal, which links the Pacific and Atlantic Oceans. Because of the El Niño effect, there's been insufficient rain to replenish the water supply, so the authority says it's cutting the number of daily transit slots, and shipping companies are being told to reduce vessel hold depths by carrying less cargo.
2: The US Treasury Secretary Scott Bessent has said Washington will announce tougher economic sanctions on Iran next week, calling it the greatest coordinated economic isolation in the history of the world. Mr. Bessent says America's allies will be expected to take part in the sanctions, and he has called on China to get with the program. Former Democratic Congresswoman Jane Harman told the BBC the measures will inflame tensions.
5: Trump wants to meet with Xi Jinping this year, and I cannot imagine China putting up with this. And they have leverage. And they also have been, over time, evading U.S. sanctions, as have some other countries. So I think this is tough talk, and it won't work out very well.
2: Iran has been under varying heavy sanctions since the Islamic Revolution in 1979. World News from the BBC.
0: From the Jazz 88 newsroom, the national debt surpassed a record $40 trillion yesterday, a staggering milestone that highlights competing administration priorities, from boosting defense spending that the U.S. relies on to carry out President Donald Trump's almost six-month-old war in Iran to lowering the cost of gas and groceries. The debt has exploded over several presidential administrations as the nation's leaders spend more money than it collects in taxes. More government spending was approved after Trump signed Republicans' tax cut and spending legislation into law last year. The U.S. is subject to a statutory debt limit, or a limit to federal borrowing, which Congress has the authority to set, adjust, or abolish. The Bipartisan Policy Center estimates that the U.S. will most likely reach the $41.1 trillion debt limit sometime between late winter and midsummer of 2027, which will require Congress to again vote on whether to raise it or suspend it. In regional news, Minnesota is investing more than $41 million through five grant programs aimed at recruiting, training, and retaining teachers. The money goes to schools, nonprofits, and teacher preparation programs, including efforts to support new educators during their first years in the classroom. Greg Keith is with the State Department of Education. He said this.
6: We know that new teachers often enter the classroom and feel unprepared, overwhelmed, and we lose a significant number of new teachers in their first 3 years.
0: The grant program helps districts and other organizations offer support for educators during their first 1 to 3 years in the field. And if Congress doesn't act soon, cancer research funding could be cut at the federal level. Dr. Julie Grallo with the American Society of Clinical Oncology says the University of Minnesota and Mayo Clinic, that could have a major impact here in Minnesota.
7: You have to cut jobs. You have to shut down labs and the buildings that are needed. I mean, this is economically, huge in Minneapolis, and we can't expect these institutions or the state government to fill in when the federal government is at risk.
0: Grallo says the Trump administration has proposed a 12% cut in this research. That's news, and in sports, the Twins swept the Atlanta Braves 6-4 yesterday. They'll play three games against the San Diego Padres starting tomorrow at 8:40. In minor league baseball, the St. Paul Saints won 10-2 against the Columbus Clippers in a game that was rescheduled from yesterday. That was due to the rain. In basketball, the Lynx won their fifth straight game, taking down the Golden State Valkyrie 77-66 last night. They'll play an away game against the Washington Mystics tomorrow at 6:30. And in soccer, Minnesota United lost 2-1 against Atlanta. And on Saturday, they'll play the San Jose Earthquakes at 9:30. Here's a message, then I'm back with weather and more music.
8: 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I'm Peter Solomon. 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
0: A forecast for your afternoon. It looks like it's going to remain in the high 70s tonight, upper 60s. For the low, and tomorrow looks like a chance of, no, tomorrow is going to be nice. 78 degrees, partly cloudy, so we'll look out for that. All right, it's currently 78 degrees in the Twin Cities, and you're listening to the Afternoon Cruise here on Jazz 88. I'm Yancey. We're going to hear from Connor Lee with a tune called Gochugaru Sun before the next traffic break.

0: Connor Lee, Gochugaru Sun. Welcoming you to the 5 o'clock hour of the afternoon cruise. I'm Yancey, Bob Yurick, Scott Traffic.
1: We're watching a badness high T694 at Highway 61. It's crashed. They've moved everything over to the shoulder on that right side. And we got slowdown starting at 35E. In Little Canada, northbound 35E at 694. It's crash over on the left. In Burnsville, eastbound 13. This is at County Road 5. Another crash. Everything's over to the shoulder on that left side. Got some slowdowns in South Minneapolis. This is northbound 35W. The delays here starting at 46th Street, and those continue on and off until you get to downtown Minneapolis. Live from the RTMC, it's Jazz at EA Traffic.
0: I'm going to play you all some new music, some forthcoming drops. I've got a single from Sullivan Fortner's upcoming project. And then we'll hear from an artist, multi-instrumentalist, and producer, Skinny Hightower, whose album drops tomorrow. We're going to hear from Sullivan Fortner first. This tune is called Que Diablos.

0: multi-instrumentalist and producer Skinny Hightower. This tune is called Strides from an album called Feels Like Destiny. That's going to drop officially tomorrow. You can hear more of that on This Just In. And before this, Sullivan Fortner, a new tune called Que Diablos. And this is from a forthcoming album as well. You can hear more about that tomorrow on This Just In. I'm Yancey. Bob Urich, Scott Traffic.
1: In Little Canada, West 694 at 35E, getting word of a crash in St. Paul. This is the ramp from St. Clair to get to northbound 35E with a crash there, partially blocking one of the lanes. In Blaine, eastbound 10 at County Road J, crash here is over on the right shoulder. In Burnsville, east 13 at County Road 5, crash there has just been cleared moments ago. Live from the RTMC, it's Jazzy D8 Traffic.

0: Our very own Debbie Duncan, flying easy. I hope you're flying easy, Miss Duncan. We miss you. Before this, Stanley Jordan featuring Milton Nascimento, Meditation. As a single from a forthcoming project, not sure when that'll drop, but you can hear Stanley Jordan talk about this in an interview that I got to have. Head on over to jazz88.fm. It's the Afternoon Cruise. I'm Yancey. Bob Urich's got traffic.
1: Watching in Burnsville, southbound 35W. This is at Burnsville Parkway. It's two-vehicle crash. Got everything over on the shoulder. Watching some heavier delays. This is on southbound 77. These delays begin at 494, and they will continue till you get across the river bridge over to Highway 13. Little Canada, northbound 35E at 694. It's a crash over on the shoulder. Blaine, eastbound 10. This is at County Road J. It's a crash. Looks like two vehicles involved. They got everything over to the shoulder, but the flashing lights that are there creating a little bit of a gawker's delay. Live from the RTMC, it's Jazz 88 traffic.
0: More new music on the way. Miki Yamanaka was in town last night at Berlin, celebrating the music of her new project that's called Breathe, with Nicole Glover, Tyrone Allen II, Jimmy McBride. We'll hear from her and then some Jesse Cook after these messages. Stay tuned. It's Jazz 88.
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0: version from multi-instrumentalist Jesse Cook. This tune is called Shake from an album called One World. Before this, you heard. Who'd you hear from? Oh, Miki Yamanaka from her most recent release, Breathe, with a tune called, I think that was Puffy Dandelion. Let me go check on that while you get a traffic update from Bob Urich.
1: Watching in St. Paul, the ramp from St. Clair to get to northbound 35E. It's a crash here and it's partially blocking a lane. In Blaine, eastbound 10 at County Road J, a crash is over on that right shoulder near Forest Lake. This is northbound I-35, Highway 97. It's a two-vehicle incident. It's over on that right shoulder. Got slowdowns in the South Metro. We're watching a couple right now. This is the first one is southbound 77 at 494. Next one is southbound 35W starting at 98th in Bloomington. Then we've got southbound 169. This is in Bloomington and Eden Prairie, southbound 169. Heavy stuff starts at 494. Live from the RTMC, it's Jazzy D.A. Traffic.
0: Coming up, music from Mark Whitfield and Catherine Russell. So stay tuned. It's Jazz 88.

swing and shout. Get your kicks and get about. I'm an errand girl for rhythm. Send me. 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I deliver straight to you. I'm an errand girl.

0: Northbound I-35 at Highway 97. It's an incident, got the shoulder blocked on that right side, and there is a pedestrian there on the right shoulder as well. I'm working in Blaine, eastbound 10 at County Road J. A crash is over on the right shoulder, has now been cleared. St. Paul, the ramp from St. Clair to get to northbound 35E, a crash there is partially into the lanes. Live from the RTMC, it's Jazzy DA traffic.
1: 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Stay tuned. 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

0: Jimmy Heath, Two Friends is the name of this track from an album called Little Man Big. Before that, Rompiendo el Hielo from the Caribbean Jazz Project to close out the 5 o'clock hour of the afternoon cruise. Bob Urich's here with traffic.
1: Starting in the North Metro, this is near Forest Lake, northbound I-35, but Highway 97. Got an incident there involving law enforcement. They've got the shoulder block. St. Paul, northbound 35E at University. It's a medical emergency over on the right shoulder. St. Paul, St. Clair, that ramp to get to northbound 35E had a crash there that was just cleared moments ago. Live from the Regional Transportation Management Center, it's Jazz at EA Traffic.
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2: BBC News with David Harper. The former Pakistani Prime Minister Imran Khan has arrived at a hospital in Islamabad after the Supreme Court ruled that he be allowed out of jail for medical checkups. There was a significant police presence in Rawalpindi, where Mr. Khan has been held since August 2023. Here's our Pakistan correspondent, Caroline Davis.
3: This is quite a significant development in the time that Imran Khan has been in prison. He has had very little relief given to him by the court system. And so the fact that he has been told by the Supreme Court that they have made this ruling that he should be moved to Shifa Hospital, and also that he should be allowed to have visits with his family, which is something that outside family members, he hasn't seen them for months on end until Tuesday. That is being seen as quite a big development here in Pakistan.
2: The president of Cameroon, Paul Biya, has returned home after more than 2 months abroad. His prolonged stay in Switzerland led to speculation about the 93-year-old's health, forcing the government to deny that he had been hospitalized. Paul Ngie is in Yaoundé.
4: President Paul Biya's return was broadcast live on state media, a move which several observers described as an attempt to counter the negative rumors spread on social media about the veteran leader. Though hundreds of supporters from the ruling CPDM party gathered to welcome him, he simply waved to them from his car. Mr. Biya's nearly 44 years in power have been marked by lengthy foreign trips which have often sparked rumors about his death.
2: The Panama Canal Authority has announced new measures to manage the transit of vessels as a severe El Niño weather pattern threatens the critical trade waterway. It's cutting the number of daily transit slots. This latest El Niño is already affecting other areas of the world, as Justin Rolat explains.
5: Sea temperatures in the central tropical Pacific could rise more than 3 degrees above normal in the coming months. That is far beyond the range of a typical El Niño. That matters because El Niño can shift weather patterns across the globe. The Indian monsoon is already running with below normal rainfall levels, while Central America, tropical South America, and parts of Australia are among the regions at increased risk of drought. In the Atlantic, El Niño tends to suppress hurricanes. The event could increase the chances of wetter, stormier conditions across northwest Europe, including the UK.
2: Reports from maritime security agencies say a tanker has been seized off the coast of Yemen by 6 armed men and forced to change its course towards Somalia. The Seamull had set sail from Oman. It sent out a distress call after being approached by an unauthorized boat west of the Gulf of Aden. There are no details about the safety of the crew of the Comoros-flagged tanker. The number of piracy-related incidents off the coast of Somalia is at its highest for 10 years. This is the latest world news from the BBC.
0: From the Jazz 88 newsroom, the national debt surpassed a record $40 trillion yesterday, a staggering milestone highlighting competing administration priorities. From boosting defense spending that the U.S. relies on to carry out President Donald Trump's almost six-month-old war in Iran to lowering the cost of gas and groceries. The debt has exploded over several presidential administrations as the nation's leaders spend more money than it collects in taxes. More government spending was approved after Trump signed Republicans' tax cut and spending legislation into law last year. The U.S. is subject to statutory debt limit or a limit to federal borrowing, which Congress has the authority to set, adjust, or abolish. The Bipartisan Policy Center estimates that the U.S. will most likely reach the $41.1 trillion debt limit sometime between late winter and midsummer of 2027, which will require Congress to again vote on whether to raise it or suspend it. Minnesota health officials are warning consumers not to eat alfalfa sprouts sold under the Calco and Everything Sprouts brand. The sprouts have been linked to a multi-state outbreak of Shiga toxin-producing E. coli and Salmonella. 23 Minnesotans became sick between July 8th and August 8th, with two people hospitalized, but no deaths reported. Officials say the sprouts were produced by Minnesota-based Everything Sprouts and sold at restaurants and grocery stores. Consumers should throw away affected sprouts. And hundreds of people attended the first public airing of a developer's plans to build a data center in the Minnesota Star Tribune's shuttered printing plant on Wednesday. This revealed tensions over the future of downtown Minneapolis's last remaining large industrial sites, one of the last remaining large industrial sites. The proposal from Virginia-based Legacy Investing plans to transform the printing plant into a data center for artificial intelligence and cloud computing companies, similar to a system it built at downtown Minneapolis's Sleep Number building. The dozens of residents, workers, and visitors who spoke at the North Loop Neighborhood Association meeting lambasted Legacy Investing, who signed an agreement to purchase the property from the Star Tribune last month. That's news. And in sports, the Twins baseball team swept the Atlanta Braves following their 6-4 victory yesterday. The Twins will now start another three-game series against the San Diego Padres tomorrow at 8:40. In minor league baseball, the St. Paul Saints won 10-2 against the Columbus Clippers. And in basketball, the Lynx play an away game against the Washington Mystics tomorrow at 6:30 after winning their fifth straight game against the Golden State Valkyries 77-66. And finally, soccer. Minnesota United lost 2-1 against Atlanta. The Loons will play the San Jose Earthquakes this weekend. That's Saturday at 9:30. Here's a message, then I'm back with weather and more music.
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0: And a forecast for the rest of the day. It will be in the upper 60s, low 70s tomorrow. Partly cloudy skies with a high around 81. And there's no longer a chance of sprinkles or showers, so we are good to go heading into the weekend. It's currently 78 degrees right now, and you're listening to the Afternoon Cruise. I'm Yancey. Let's hear from a young vocalist coming out of Canada with a very classic sound. This is Ale Nunez singing East of the Sun.

0: Ale Nunez, East of the Sun. And now it's time for traffic with Bob Urich.
1: Yeah, we're starting at St. Paul, northbound 35E at University. It's a medical emergency situation over on that right shoulder. Near Forest Lake, northbound I-35 at Highway 97. Got a couple of vehicles involved in a situation. They've got the shoulder on that right side block. A little bit of a Gawker's delay. In Little Canada, coming this evening, 35E will be shutting down in both directions. Between Highway 36 and 694, that gets underway tonight at 11 p.m. for road construction. It's drive time traffic on the 10s from Jazz 88. We're live from MnDOT's RTMC.

0: Dan Getz. What is this thing called love? Is what you're listening to right now. It's Afternoon Cruise. Coming up, Phil Nussbaum. He's got a Twin Cities weekend program for your listening pleasure. And that's coming up after traffic with Bob Urich.
1: Starting in Oakdale. This is in St. Paul, northbound 35E at 10th Street. We're looking at a crash here. Left lane is currently closed. In St. Paul, northbound 35E at University, a medical emergency there has been taken care of. Near Forest Lake, northbound I-35 at Highway 97. We had an incident there involving a couple of vehicles. That has been taken off to a better location. 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
2: We found that we were really both into experimenting with their cellos, playing sounds outside of just what you normally would hear a cello play, and that we were really into improvisational music, and we had a lot of tastes in common, and we really enjoyed each other's company.
3: Michelle Kinney there, and Jacqueline Ultan, the more you and Michelle talked, the more it seemed you shared a musical vision.
4: We realized that we both had the same idea, which was two cellos, two drums, and we, you know, also were thinking saxophones, but that they quickly got cast aside, and it just became cellos and drums.
3: What's the appeal of this kind of ensemble?
2: I think we both are very rhythmic players, and we really are enjoy playing grooves and listening to music that has a lot of rhythm, and it's only natural that we would be wanting to play with drums and use our instruments very rhythmically as well. And the tabla has all those tones and pitches, and you know, that was a great combination. And the drums, the way Greg Schutte plays the drums, it's very melodic and tuneful, and he has a very broad palette of sounds. So between all of us using our instruments to the full extension of their capacity, we have a really interesting melding of sounds together.
3: What you're saying is that the cellists play rhythmically and the drummers play melodically.
4: Yeah, that's true. And actually, we've come to learn that, you know, in rehearsals and just through playing together, that Michelle and I, as cellists, pick up things that the drummers are doing, either rhythmically or sound-wise, you know, just timbre-wise even. And they have said the same thing, that by listening to us, it makes them play differently. So we're all influencing each other.

0: We're speaking with Michelle and Jacqueline of Jell-O Slave, also known as Purple Orange. You are both formally trained, but you've each studied multiple music styles and musical cultures, and the way your group plays, any of these ideas can be combined in any piece.
1: I guess that's true, and we don't really approach our compositions with the intention to reflect a particular genre or interest. I think the way both Jacqueline and I write, each of us are also using a very organic approach, and it's whatever is coming through us, whatever we're inspired by, and things get arranged by the band and they take a direction. And because of, well, we have the tabla, and often, I mean, that just implies Indian music always, because it's a traditional Indian instrument. Yet Gary doesn't necessarily play it like that. He was trained classically as well, but he has learned to play his instrument in ways that no Indian musician would ever play it. So our sounds, again, are very, very organically mixed.
2: Yeah, and I think that, you know, we all listen to so many different kinds of music. You know, when I grew up, I wasn't, you know, I was learning classical tradition, but I wasn't really drawn to listening to classical music. I was listening to a lot of rock and roll. My father was a composer, and I was listening to, you know, him experiment on, you know, with electronic music and going to all kinds of experimental concerts. And, you know, I've always been interested in, like Michelle was saying earlier, in music that's very rhythmic.
0: And I would say in something like Luna, even groove-oriented.

0: Cello Slave, also known as Purple Orange, has two cellos, a tabla, and a drummer. And so what's your niche? Or maybe you don't want a niche.
1: We really are kind of undefinable. You know, I always like to ask people how they would describe Cello Slave, and I don't think I've gotten a good answer yet. We are really just being true to our emotional, spiritual, musical energy. And I think we are just trusting that and letting it happen. And it's kind of creating its own thing.
0: Cello Slave, also known as Purple Orange. The cellists are Jacqueline Ultan and Michelle Kinney. The tabla player is Gary Warion. The drummer, Greg Schutte. Cello Slave concerts mix the unexpected of both composition and improvisation. For information, it is celloslavemusic.com. 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

0: Jazz 88 is your choice for Radio Roots. Phil Nussbaum here. It's the blues all Friday night, then bluegrass Saturday morning at 7 a.m. on Saturday, Celtic music at noon, good acoustics blend of styles at 1, and a slice of Louisiana on American Roots from 3 to 5. 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
1: 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And 7:30, Christian Marino Kova Group, Metronome Brewery, St. Paul. 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
2: It's still the afternoon cruise here on Jazz 88. I'm Yancey with you until 7 p.m. But stay tuned. After 7, it's Jazz Futures with Miss Patty Peterson. We'll also hear Nate Milstein on The Function at 9 tonight. Coming up music-wise, a little Afro Beats from the Ezra Collective featuring Yasmin Lacey, Jean Harris, Lakeisha Benjamin, and more. So keep it locked to 88.5. I'm here with Bob, who's got traffic.
3: They're watching in Bloomington, West 494 at France. It's a crash here. Everything's over to that right shoulder. Highway 65 southbound at Constance Boulevard. This is in the North Metro. It's a vehicle off the road into that ditch on the left. St. Paul northbound 35E at 10th Street. It's a crash with the left lane currently blocked. A reminder, tonight we've got a road closure coming. In Bloomington, East 494 will be shutting down between 35W and Highway 77 at 10 p.m. for road work. Live from the RTMC, it's Jazz 88 Traffic.

0: Dean Harris, you make me feel so young. Before that, Joycey and Teddy Moreno, Juana Ete from Jazz is Dead 27. We started out with Ezra Collective's God Gave Me Feet for Dancing, featuring Yasmin Lacey. Now it's time for traffic with Bob Urich.
1: Watching in Bloomington, West 494 at France. It's a crash. It's over on that right shoulder in St. Paul. This is northbound 35E at 10th Street. It's a crash here with everything over on that left side in Bloomington. West 494 at Lyndale. It looks like a stalled vehicle there has been moved off to a better location. 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

0: August 25th would have been Wayne Shorter's birthday. 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

Lakeisha Benjamin with Sean Jones and Chris Potter on this tune, Dream Breaker, from We Dream. 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

0: Erica, Window Seat, Jill Scott, A Long Walk. To close out the cruise this evening, I'm Yancey, wishing you a safe, well-rested, well-fed evening. Bob Urich's got our final live traffic update.
1: 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This starts at 11 p.m. this evening for MnDOT work. In Bloomington, East 494 will be closing between 35W and Highway